0: starring in West Coast's come-from-behind 17-point win over the Giants. Young Tiger Sam Cumming will have scans this morning after straining his hamstring in his side's loss to St Kilda. Aaron Rye has taken out the PGA Championship, finishing at 9-under, 3 strokes clear of John Rahm. Aussie Cameron Smith finished at 4-under. Australian Independent Radio News.
1: Taking a look at the weather now from the Department of Meteorology for today, Monday, the 18th day of May. We're looking at partly cloudy conditions, a medium chance of showers, most likely in the late morning and afternoon. Light winds becoming east to northeasterly, 15 to 20 kilometres in the morning, then becoming light in the early afternoon. Overnight temperatures falling to between 13 and 19, with daytime temperatures reaching the mid to high 20s. And for Tuesday, partly cloudy conditions, temperatures overnight 15 to 19, daytime temperatures sitting up around 24 to 29 degrees.
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3: 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Lots of great music still to come, as well as our serial, The Adventures of T-Men, at a 10:15. I've got a couple of songs to get us to the serial. 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

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If you'd like more information, contact Jeanette on 0428 926 892. 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

0: T-Men, the true-to-life adventures of the men whose job it is to discover and bring to account those citizens who, by concealment, deception, or fraud, evade their lawful taxes. 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

0: Mr. Ketcher, allow me to offer you my congratulations on a smart piece of snooping.
1: Hmm? Hey, what are you talking about, Marty? And why the smirk?
0: Smirk? This is no smirk, friend, but a smile of quiet pride in having a chief who is smart enough to outsmart the police.
1: I did that? When?
0: I refer, sir, to the Hamilton case.
1: Oh, that. Oh, that wasn't anything, Marty. Just a bit of smart thinking on my part that anyone trained in financial matters could have... Hey, what about the Hamilton case?
0: It's in the news again. I just bought an afternoon edition.
1: Did it win?
0: No, ran third. The Hamilton case was, as I remember, one in which you figured as an expert witness, being Chief Special Investigation Officer of the Federal Department of Taxation and Revenue. Right?
1: Look, I know that. What's new?
0: In good time. I think you testified that only a trained accountant could have selected the securities taken from Hamilton's safe after he was killed. Correct? And Hamilton's clerk got life for the job, on your evidence.
1: Well, he didn't get the Nobel Prize. What about it?
0: A character called Nolan has just confessed to the crime and still has the securities to prove he did it. Makes you think, hey, Jack?
2: T-Men, the true-to-life adventures of the men whose job it is to discover and bring to account those citizens who, by concealment, deception, or fraud, evade their lawful taxes. T-Men, with Gordon Glenwright as Jack Ketch. Here is Jack Ketch, one of this nation's T-Men, to tell you the case of the cyanide cocktail.
1: This is a great country. It costs a lot of money to run and keep running. That's why we have taxes. Investigation, Ketch.
3: Hi, Jack. Phil Gruen.
1: Phil! Hey, where have you been hiding yourself? Haven't seen you in nearly a year.
3: Well, I'm a busy man, Jack. Got two more kids since I saw you last.
1: Yeah, I see what you mean. How's the drug manufacturing business, Phil?
3: Going like a bird. Couldn't be better. As a matter of fact, it's about that I'm calling.
1: Yeah? What's the trouble, Phil?
3: Oh, no trouble, I hope. Look, Jack, it's possible I may have to make a quick trip to Europe in the next couple of weeks, see? Mm. It'll be a leave-in-a-hurry job, and I just wanted to see how... Well, you know, how I stood with you boys if the call comes.
1: You stand fine, Phil. About people like you, we have no worries. You can either pay your taxes owing to date or have someone guarantee them. Simple as that, boy.
3: Oh, swell. How'd it be if I dropped by in the next couple of days with a bunch of figures, huh? You know, I think I'd feel better if I paid up in case I do go, rather than have someone guarantee me.
1: Mm-hmm.
3: Well, you know what people like in these things.
1: Well, suit yourself. Call me first to make sure I'm in.
3: Uh-huh.
1: Maybe we can grab a drink together that day, huh?
3: You can bet on that one, Jack. Well, I'll be seeing you.
1: Looking forward to it, Phil. Bye.
3: Bye. There you lying.
1: What was that, Phil? Talking to someone at his end. Yeah, nice fella, Phil. And the real money, too. The chances I've missed.
4: You haven't missed a single chance, Ketch. Not if it's girls you're sitting there mumbling about.
1: Look, I was sitting here envying a wealthy man and... In walks Junior, swinging a little axe. Why don't you let up, Pat, honey? Even piccolo players get a few bars rest.
4: I just don't want any misunderstandings, darling. It's getting too near our wedding day.
1: Hmm? Wedding day? Who said so?
4: Now, darling, you haven't a thing to worry about. I'll look after everything. I'll let you know when everything's been organized.
1: Oh, fine. Only give me a couple of days to get my pants pressed.
4: Oh, I'll tell you in good time, Ketch. The only thing is... Will you have enough strength to hold up your ear trumpet?
1: A nice girl, Pat Froude. But when it comes to dishing out the humor, she's inclined to slop the gravy all over the plate. So, with her news and Marty Burke's, I wasn't having a very good day. And it got worse after nightfall. Marty Burke dropped by my dump, and I was right out of my favorite mouthwash. Marty raked over what was left in the bin.
0: Well, for Pete's sake, what's this you've got saved up in here, Jack?
1: Oh, there could be anything in there, Marty. Even water. Why, what have you found? Hey, what's that?
0: That's what I'm asking. Elixir of Love. A gin-based cocktail suitable for all occasions. Oh, no. Jack, it's not true. You don't drink that stuff.
1: Here, let's see that. Hey, where did this come from? I never bought this. Do you drink it or rub it behind the ears?
0: Cook it up before the genie with the dark brown taste appears and dares you to drink it to get three wishes.
1: Well, who in heck brought that swill in here? I swear I never bought it. Here, leave it out, Marty. I'll put it in the garbage later. Better play safe and have a beer.
0: Suits me. Where is it? Same place?
1: Yeah, bottom shelf. I like it cold.
0: Elixir of Love. Hey! Perhaps Pat Fruit planted it on you as a love potion to make you race to the altar.
1: To the sink is more like it. Make with the beer. You got it?
0: Yep, coming up.
5: We interrupt our program to bring you a news flash. Office cleaners in the Mutual Assurance and Fidelity building were shocked when they entered the suite of Philip Gruen Company a few minutes ago to find the dead bodies of Mr. Gruen and his beautiful secretary in the dead man's private office.
1: Here, turn that up, Marty, quick.
5: Although no note of any kind was found, homicide squad detectives suspect a double suicide pact, as in the office close to one of the bodies was a partly consumed bottle of cocktail labeled Elixir of Love,
1: huh?
5: To which had been added a fatal dosage of cyanide. Homicide said that death must have occurred about 3 hours ago. Further flashes on this sensational discovery will be flashed to you as soon as they occur. Meanwhile, back to our program.
0: What's the matter, Jack? You look ill.
1: Marty, this can't be true, you know. It can't be. He had everything to live for. He was in the big money. Beautiful home, a lovely wife, four youngsters, everything. Why, he was even planning a trip to Europe. Rang about it this afternoon. Yet, a couple of hours later... Marty, I tell you, it doesn't make sense. Look, I'm going over there.
0: Where? That office?
1: I've got to see the cops and tell them what I know, so it might just as well be there. Besides, Phil was a nice guy. Maybe I can help. See his wife, perhaps. You want to come?
0: Yeah, but on one condition.
1: Condition?
0: Don't start teaching the cops their job. Remember the Hamilton case.
1: Don't worry about me, Marty. Once is enough. Hereafter, I'm strictly a T-man.
0: Make me happier. Be a very S-M-A-R T-man.
6: Yeah, very, very interesting statement, Mr. Ketch. We'll get you to put it in writing, but I'm afraid nothing will alter the facts.
7: Of course, we'll investigate your evidence, but I don't think it has much bearing on it.
1: Look, what do you want, a blueprint?
7: Yeah, and this time we've got one. Wealthy boss, beautiful secretary, stay back after the office is closed. A bottle of Elixir of Love cocktail, cyanide, two bodies.
8: Seems open and shut to me.
1: But why in heck would Phil call me at three, fixing up for a trip overseas in a couple of weeks, and then pull this thing on a couple of hours later?
7: Look, Mr. Ketch, don't ask me that. I don't know why he'd do a thing like that, but I figure I have more than a rough idea why he did a thing like this.
0: Tell him about your bottle, Jack.
1: Well, yeah, and there's another thing, Sergeant. Tonight we found with my liquor at my apartment a bottle of this same Elixir of Love. And I don't think it was there last night.
7: What are you trying to say? That those two in there were murdered and whoever did it is trying to bump you the same way? Planted a bottle while you were at the office?
0: Even without the cyanide, it'd be a horrible death.
1: It still seems queer to me. Phil was a friend of mine. He called me up today about his tax. Now he's dead. After drinking some of that Elixir of Love rotgut. Of which another bottle mysteriously appears in my apartment between the time I left this morning and when I got home.
7: Okay, Mr. Ketch, okay. We'll look into it. I'll send a man around for that bottle. We'll run a test on contents and fingerprints. I'll also get him to look under your bed.
1: I took Marty back to my place for a slug to wipe the green look off his face and found I had a visitor.
4: Oh, home at last. Come in and join the party.
1: How did you get in?
0: Don't answer that if it's at all embarrassing, Pat.
4: I have a key, haven't I? Who buys your food? Who sees that you don't live like a pig?
1: Talking of food, I could stand a drink. Marty, too.
4: It's all ready. Come and get it. Oh, think I'll have another myself.
0: Well, down the hatch.
1: And what are you doing here anyway, Pat? Past your bedtime, isn't it?
4: I have a radio, so I catch the news flashes. I came over when I heard about Gruen. Isn't that where you've been, his office?
1: Yeah, but why come here when you could have rung?
4: Because you didn't answer your phone, and from the last news flash I heard, I don't like the setup one little bit. Oh, sure, go ahead, help yourself.
1: Fix me another, Marty. What do you mean you don't like the setup?
4: Well, and you're the character who solved the Hamilton case. Do you mean to say that you've been right there in Groen's office and you didn't see the flaw?
0: We weren't looking at the floor, but at what was on it.
4: Dope. The flaw in the lover-suicide theory. The radio said that Gruen was slumped in his chair behind his desk, and that his lover-girl secretary was on the floor 20-odd feet away. Is that how it was?
1: That's exactly how it was. Why, what's wrong with that?
0: Pat thinks the blonde should have been on his knee.
1: The whole 200 pounds of her?
4: That's exactly what I do mean, you pair of dopes, or something like that. If two people are so much in love that they decide to suicide together, they don't get at separate ends of the office in their last moments. They cling together. Well, so I've read.
1: Hey, you've got something there, Pat.
0: If she has, that'd mean it wasn't a suicide, Pat, but...
1: But murder.
4: Either he fixed her, then himself, or vice versa.
1: Or somebody fixed them both by lacing that bottle of liquor with cyanide. I knew darn well Phil Gruen hadn't... Hey, Marty, give me another drink. I want to think fast on this. If this is murder... thanks. Hey, what is this we're drinking? Not bad, eh, Marty?
0: Very smooth. Now, let's see the label. Elixir of Love.
1: For a startled moment, Marty and I stared at each other. Then, a split second later, it was a photo finish at the bathroom door. I remember wondering why I should be hearing my girlfriend laughing just then. And a horrible thought flashed through my mind.
2: We'll return you to Jack Ketch and the case of the cyanide cocktail in just a minute.
1: Here at the Special Investigation Branch of the Federal Department of Taxation and Revenue, you learn a lot about people. But for really getting things out of people, you can't beat the good old-fashioned stomach pump a downstairs medico used on Marty and me at my apartment that night. As soon as we'd recovered, I descended on my darling, who was still sitting there as innocent as a snowdrop, listening to the radio and polishing her nails.
4: Well, better again.
0: What do you care, you Borgia?
1: A cold-blooded fish, isn't she, Marty? While we're at death's door, she polishes her nails.
4: Well, you wouldn't want me looking awful at your funeral, would you? Now that the excitement's over, would you mind telling me what that was all about?
1: You see, Marty, she pretends she doesn't know. After two people are murdered by elixir of love laced with cyanide.
4: All that yakety-yakety to the doctor about cyanide. Grown men behaving like a pair of... I wouldn't have bought you that bottle of elixir of love today if I'd known how you were going
0: to... And did you also buy the bottle Phil Gruen and his girl shared?
4: If you read the papers, you'd know that elixir of love has just come on the market this week and most everyone is trying it. Anyway, Phil Gruen wasn't murdered.
1: Huh?
4: While you were having your tires blown up or whatever it was, the radio said an autopsy had been performed on Phil and that he died of heart failure.
0: I don't get it.
4: You will unless you diet.
1: And the blonde? Don't tell me she was really hit by a bus.
4: Her? Oh, cyanide.
1: Ha!
4: So Mama was right, wasn't she? No lover suicide pact.
1: Then what went on in Gruen's office tonight?
4: What's it to you? Leave it to the boys in blue. They'll find out.
1: The way they did in the Hamilton case? Oh, no. They fell for a glib theory that time, and look what happened.
0: And whose theory was it? Who fed it to them? Who staked his professional reputation on that theory?
1: I did. And that's the very reason I'm not going to leave them to make the same error this time.
0: Oh, no, not again. Please, Jack, you promised.
1: This time I know what happened. I know exactly
5: what... We interrupt our program to bring you a flash on the death office mystery in which a wealthy executive and his beautiful secretary are dead. The police have announced they expect to make an arrest within 24 hours. That is all.
1: 24 hours. What are they? Trained crime sleuths or pavement pounders? I'll have this worked out by breakfast.
0: That's what I'm afraid of.
1: Now, out of here, the pair of you. Come on, come on, come on. I want to get to bed and let the little gray cells get to work on this.
4: To bed? Then why wear a hat?
1: I might meet someone I know, mightn't I? By the time my alarm went off, I had it all worked out. By 9:30, I was charming my pal Sergeant Swan of Homicide with my solution.
7: No, no, no. Please, Mr. Ketch. Please don't solve this case for us. Let us just muddle along in our own funny little way and get it solved right. Would you mind?
1: You mean you don't want my help? You want to do it the hard way?
7: Please.
1: Well, if you don't want to know what happened...
7: We know what happened. The girl was nuts about her boss. They were working back. Had a little drink. She went out for a minute. Came back and found him dead on his chair. Heartbroken, she slipped cyanide into a drink. Finish.
1: Nuts. Who's the guy you announced last night you expected to arrest within 24 hours, if that's what happened?
7: That? Oh, that referred to you. And I'll do it, too, unless you beat it out of here. Now go on, get back to your tax evaders.
1: You know, I've got an even better idea than that.
7: Does it include me?
1: Huh. After what you've said?
7: It's a wonderful idea, Mr. Ketch. Go to it.
0: Well, for what it's worth, here's the score. They're both assumed to have died around about the same time, but it's hard to say, because they had the heat turned on full, so the customary loss of 1 degree of temperature per hour in a dead body can't apply.
1: That's lovely.
0: However, as the girl fell, she knocked her watch and broke the glass, stopping the hands at near enough to 7:30. How's that?
1: And they were found round about 10 o'clock when the office cleaners got around to servicing Phil's suite. Let's see. No, no, no, that doesn't work out. Something screwball here. You sure the broken watch stopped at 7:30?
0: Look, call Endicott to the police lab yourself. You've always wanted to swim in Park Lake anyway.
1: 9:30 would have fitted, but...
0: 9:30? What made you say 9:30?
1: Oh, didn't I tell you? Phil Gruen has a brother, Mark. I called him up to pay my respects. He's as puzzled as I am. Because he says that Phil called him last night a little after 9:30 and said he was in a jam.
0: In a jam? What sort of a jam?
1: Well, Phil didn't tell him. Said he'd think it over and call him back. But he didn't. Next thing Mark knew was the radio flash.
0: Exactly what did Phil say when he rang you yesterday? Was there anything there that'd be a lead?
1: No, he just asked how he'd be for an exit permit and so on. I told you all that last... Hey, wait on... There was something else. He said goodbye to me, and then, as he was hanging up, I heard him say something to someone else in his office. Something like, you're a lying little... And then the phone went dead.
0: Look, Jack, why don't you leave it to the cops?
1: Hold it. He rings me and asks if he's clear to leave the country. I say yes. He turns to someone who's told him different and says, you're a lying little...
0: His secretary. But how would she know?
1: What if she pretended to know?
0: Why would she do that?
1: Me? I don't ask questions. I go find out.
7: If I do this, Mr. Ketch, will you promise me you'll go away and never come back?
1: Give me that girl's pocketbook for 1 minute and I'll die happy.
7: You don't have to do it happy. Okay, on such a promise, I must play ball. Here. Now, 1 minute, and don't think I'm not timing you.
1: Here it is. Her bank passbook. Uh-huh. Just as I thought. Why, the dirty little blackmailer. Here, Sergeant. Look after this, because we'll be calling it up from you.
7: You will? What for?
1: What did you tell me this morning? Get back to my tax evaders? Thanks for the advice. It was late that night before we had the full story. Marty, Pat, and I were done. But now we knew what had happened. Knew the whole filthy, sordid story.
4: It She was blackmailing him, all right, Johnny.
1: Yep. There are the entries in a passbook. And they match up with withdrawals he made from his bank.
4: She kept him up to the mark by threatening to inform on him for the tax evasion 10 years ago.
1: And poor Phil took the only way out that he could see. Instead of coming to us, he got rid of her, and then, well, the whole thing was too much for his ticker, and out he went.
4: A pretty story, don't you think, Marty?
0: Huh? Oh, yeah. Pretty story.
1: Marty sore at me for solving another case the cops couldn't. Matter of fact, I'll soon have such a reputation for crime detection that I wouldn't be surprised if I was offered I'll take it. Yeah, these darn bedroom phones can be a nuisance at times.
4: So the old gray foxes pulled one off at last. Hey, Marty? He really solved a murder case all on his own.
0: Pat, not a word of this to Jack, because in my way, I'm as fond of him as you are, the heel. But listen, the cops told me to keep Ketch out of their hair or they'd make trouble, so I fed him the wrong information.
4: You what?
0: The girl's watch stopped at 9:30, not 7:30, as I told Jack. We wanted to put him on a trolley that ran into a dead end.
4: Oh, but it didn't, Marty. Despite that, he really cracked this case.
0: Pat, the girl wasn't blackmailing Phil Gruen. Her family owned some stock in a mine of sorts, and Phil was buying it from them. That's what those payments are for, spread over 6 months.
4: Who told you that?
0: Her boyfriend told Sergeant Swan.
4: But then why did Gruen poison her?
0: He didn't. She took that herself while Gruen was out of the office. During that time, her boyfriend called her. They had a spat about her working back so late with Gruen. She blew her top, threatened to poison herself, and did.
4: Where did she get it?
0: Gruen was a manufacturing druggist. He had a row of little sample bottles in a case on his wall.
4: Oh, how awful. But what about this spot Gruen told his brother he was in?
0: It's my guess he was nervous of that 10-year-old tax evasion. He was scared it might come out if he had to take this trip.
4: Oh, so it was all a mare's nest, and Jack hasn't solved anything. Oh, Marty, and he's so happy.
0: Shh. Here he comes.
1: Well. Guess who that was? Sergeant Swan.
0: Yeah?
1: I told him the real score, and he was amazed. As a matter of fact, he wants me to help him on another case that's broken.
0: Huh?
1: Yeah. He's a queer character, Swan. He should know I can't leave for China at a moment's notice. Well, a good couple of days' work, I call that. I solved a murder and caught up with a tax evader who was the last person in the world I'd have suspected. But then, that's the way it goes. And 10 years is not long enough to discourage us from chasing up on a serious case. We collected every cent we would due from Phil Gruen's estate, and that was that. The whole affair was hushed up by the police.

boxes are pretty. Smart fella, huh? One thing, it's quieting Marty Burke a whole heap. He always seems embarrassed whenever I say a word about the case of the cyanide cocktail. Jealous, I guess. Funny fellow, Marty. This is a great country. It costs a lot of money to run and keep running. That's why we have taxes.

You have been listening to T-Men, the true-to-life adventures of the men whose job it is to discover and bring to account those citizens who, by concealment, deception, or fraud, evade their lawful taxes. T-Men features Gordon Glenwright as Jack Ketch. The case of the cyanide cocktail was written and directed by Donovan Joyce. All names used in this transcribed broadcast were fictitious and bore no relation to any living person. T-Men is a Donovan Joyce production. This is Harp McGuire speaking.

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3: 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Let's be very, very clear.
1: And the world.
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That was Wilson Phillips, Hold On, and Moving Pictures, What About Me? Well, that just about brings us to the end of the program. I'm Nicole, and you were listening to Morning Melodies right here at your community radio station, 4YOU. I hope you've had a lovely time over the last couple of hours listening to all of your favorite music. There are a couple more songs I'd like to leave you with. John Lennon, Imagine, then Michael Jackson, Man in the Mirror. That will take us up to the 11 o'clock news and sport update and then into our country music program. I do hope you have a wonderful day. Thanks so much for your company. 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
1: I'm Alan Baskin. The federal government has taken a hit in two new opinion polls after it broke a series of election promises in its latest budget. Federal politics editor Michael Packey has details.
2: Labor's decision to take the axe to capital gains and negative gearing has seen its voter support drop. The news poll shows most Australians, including younger people, believe the budget will be bad for the economy and make them worse off. A separate Resolve survey shows people are angry at the broken election promises but are not rejecting the tax changes outright. Both opinion polls show Labor's primary vote is static at around 30%. One Nation is second and the Coalition third. Resolve has opposition leader Angus Taylor as preferred Prime Minister over Anthony Albanese, while News Poll has Mr Albanese in front.
1: Fears of espionage and warfare have forced the Education Minister to pull funding for 13 research projects. The Australian reports Jason Clare vetoed the grants based on advice and recommendations from relevant agencies. The research related to civilian technology that had dual-use military applications. The World Health Organization says there are significant uncertainties about the geographic spread of an Ebola outbreak in the Democratic Republic of Congo. 246 cases and 80 deaths have so far been reported in the outbreak, which the WHO has declared a public health emergency of international concern. Epidemiologist Eric Feigl-Ding says efforts to halt the spread could prove challenging.
3: You know, this is where the coordination with the WHO really matters. And the U.S. is no longer involved because the U.S. is not part of the WHO anymore because we pulled out. So this is inherently one of the really worrisome moments.
1: New South Wales police have seized 94 firearms and 48 other weapons, such as knives and knuckle dusters, from known domestic violence offenders in a four-day blitz across the state. Lee Harrison reports.
4: Nearly 1,000 people were charged with a combined 2,000 charges ranging from stalking and intimidation, assault and non-compliance of court orders. Police Minister Yasmin Catley says police target the people who pose the greatest risk, repeat offenders, wanted offenders and those with outstanding warrants. Semi-automatic pistols, sawn-off shotguns, rifles, an array of pistols and large amounts of ammunition were seized during last week's blitz. Lee Harrison, Air News.
1: Donald Trump is mounting pressure on Iran to sign a peace deal as negotiations stall. He's issued threats via social media telling Iran they'd better get moving fast or there won't be anything left of them. Australians living with obesity can now access new guidelines to manage their weight and protect their heart health. The nation's first clinical consensus statement on obesity was informed by a task force of 22 experts, taking a year to develop. The Heart Foundation's Natalie Raffoul says more than half the adult population is expected to be obese in the next decade unless we act now.
5: And so it's incredibly important for us to better manage this often underlooked risk factor for heart disease.
1: Construction on Sydney's first electric ferry is scheduled to begin later this year. The New South Wales government has signed a deal with shipbuilder Richardson Devine Marine. This is Air News. Englishman Aaron Rye is a major champion for the first time after a stunning final round 65 to take out the US PGA event by three shots. The 31-year-old tapped in for par on the final hole to complete a brilliant day.
6: A round of 65. It's his lowest score in a major championship.
1: That's how they saw it on Stan Sport. Cam Smith was the best of the Aussies, finishing in a tie for seventh at 4-under. James Tedesco has forced Dylan Edwards out of the fullback jersey in the New South Wales squad for Rugby League State of Origin 1. Coach Laurie Daly says it was hard to separate the pair.
7: Teddy's been there before. Dylan has done nothing wrong. More about the style of football that we want to play and what we think is best suited for us in Game 1.
1: In AFL, Richmond's Campbell Gray is having scans on his hamstring this morning after becoming the 19th player on the Tigers' injury list. The club is confident it will have enough players to take the field against Essendon in Friday's Dreamtime clash. Australian Independent Radio News.
0: Taking a look at the weather now from the Department of Meteorology for today, Monday, the 18th day of May. We're looking at partly cloudy conditions, a medium chance of showers, most likely in the late morning and afternoon. Light winds becoming east to northeasterly, 15 to 20 kilometres in the morning, then becoming light in the early afternoon. Overnight temperatures falling to between 13 and 19, with daytime temperatures reaching the mid to high 20s. And for Tuesday, partly cloudy conditions, temperatures overnight 15 to 19, daytime temperatures sitting up around 24 to 29 degrees. For

G'day everyone and welcome to the It's My Country Radio Show. My name's Pete Matthew and it's great to have you company and thanks for joining me. Opening up the show this week was Nashvillian Robbie Johnson with his brand new track called Hell of a Ride. Now, last week we opened up with a track from Craig Morgan's new EP called Enlisted, and I said that we'd play another one this week, and this is it. This is Craig Morgan featuring Jelly Roll with Almost Home.

And I ain't trying to rush and mess this up. Don't wanna move too quick, but this feels like it.

Hey guys, this is Todd Barrow from Texas. You're listening to the best country on the radio right now, and I hope you enjoy my new single, Jungle Out There. Keep it country.

Yellowstone's Luke Grimes with Clay Pigeons, Cassius Culpepper with Who Hurt You, and Todd Barrow, who is an IMC promotions artist, with his brand new song called Jungle Out There. And coming up now, this is Luke Bower with Not My Home.

On a lead with Walls, Australia's Elise Simmons with Being a Mother, and Mackenzie Porter with Bet You Break My Heart. All right, coming up now, this is Abby Anderson with First to Hit the Road.

New music for Carolyn Jones with Lawless, a double play from Colin Stowe with Shoulda Caught Her and Sleep Tonight. And coming up now, this is Aussie Young Gun Sarah Berkey with her brand new song called To Love a Cowboy.

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1: I'm Alan Baskin. The federal government says it's not surprised it's taken a hit in the latest opinion polls. News poll shows voters have rated the federal budget the worst for the economy in more than 30 years. A separate Resolve survey reveals voters are disappointed the government broke its election promise not to touch capital gains and negative gearing. Treasurer Jim Chalmers admits his fifth budget contains hard but necessary decisions.
2: And I'm confident the substance of what we're doing is the right decision, taken for the right reasons. Now, it would surprise me more if we got some sort of bounce in the polls from the difficult decisions that we took in the budget. The budget was full of hard decisions and not handouts.
1: A coalition of health organisations is calling on the federal government to hold firm on current anti-smoking measures as the second day of hearings begins at a federal inquiry. In an open letter, the group says it's concerned tobacco companies are trying to use the black market to get taxes and restrictions relaxed. Cancer Council Australia Chief Executive Jacinta Retton says the current rules and regulations have worked and they should stay in place.
3: Even if the tobacco excise was reduced entirely, illicit tobacco would still be cheaper. So we want to see that excise remain in place. And we want to see greater measures around enforcement and licensing and regulation.
1: The World Health Organization has declared an international emergency after a recent outbreak of Ebola in Africa. Jack Hahn with that story.
4: Within days, this new strain of Ebola has killed more than 80 people, infecting hundreds more. Africa's CDC warns it has a mortality rate of 50%. The outbreak is centred on Congo and nearby countries. Conflict in the area, including with a violent ISIS militia, is making it hard to get a clear picture on how bad the situation is. But from what is known, the World Health Organization has decided to declare an international emergency. While it's the same alarm the organisation used for COVID, the chief doctor is not calling this outbreak a pandemic and he's not urging border closures, pointing out that this is the 17th outbreak of Ebola in this area of Africa since the 70s.
1: Four aviators have survived a mid-flight collision during a public air show in the United States. Two fighter jets were performing an aerial demonstration when they collided in Idaho. Witness Shane Ogden says it was pretty scary.
5: Saw something kind of come off the jet. And I assumed that they were doing the flares. And then I saw parachutes and the jets coming down.
1: Elite hackers are converging on the Gold Coast this week to compete on the world stage. The World Cup of Cybersecurity is, for the first time, being hosted in Australia, where the top global computing minds test their skills in attack and defence events. University of Queensland student Rowan Van Klinken, who's part of Team Oceania, says being on home soil could boost their chances.
6: 2 years ago, we got third place, and then last year we got fourth place. We're hoping to be able to beat the USA again. We're always next to them on the leaderboard. Might help having a bit of a home ground advantage, less jet lag.
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0: Taking a look at the weather now from the Department of Meteorology for today, Monday, the 18th day of May. We're looking at partly cloudy conditions, a medium chance of showers, most likely in the late morning and afternoon. Light winds becoming east to northeasterly, 15 to 20 kilometres in the morning, then becoming light in the early afternoon. Overnight temperatures falling to between 13 and 19, with daytime temperatures reaching the mid to high 20s. And for Tuesday, partly cloudy conditions, temperatures overnight 15 to 19, daytime temperatures sitting up around 24 to 29 degrees. For one.

Now, I just want to bring you another reminder about the pop-up garage sale being held at St. Luke's Anglican Church Hall, 29 Rundle Street, Wandle. And for these garage sales, I've been able to obtain the FPOS facility. There are a lot of people who have asked for that in the past, and they've certainly been able to obtain that. 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Now that's a very, very good idea. 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Now wool is a specialty, and you can visit and browse for books and magazines, music surprises, DVDs, puzzles, sneak in and out of the many interesting little items that they have. There's also some Christmas decorations, and since we're almost at the halfway mark for 2026, that's not such a bad idea, is it? So go along on the 30th of May, 7 a.m. to 2 p.m. St. Luke's Anglican Church Hall pop-up garage sale, and you shouldn't miss it because there's always something there for everyone. Now, for those folk who want to make donations or donations of goods, and they are always very welcome, and we can arrange for you time slot by calling 0457 452 562, and they can arrange a time for you to drop your goods off. But that is certainly a date claimer for you. Pop a note on the fridge, put it in your diary, and you won't be disappointed. That's St. Luke's Anglican Church Hall, 29 Rundle Street, Wandle, a pop-up garage sale with just about everything that you would need to have. St. Luke's Anglican Church is a friend of 4YOU, and they certainly like to donate something to 4YOU in support of their promotions.

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providing a voice for communities that are underserved by commercial and public broadcasters. 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

0: Perinatal anxiety and depression affects up to 1 in 5 new mums and up to 1 in 10 new dads. PANDA provides a national perinatal mental health helpline for individuals and their families, support people and healthcare providers, as well as a wide range of online information and support. 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
1: PANDA's mental health checklist is such a great tool, and it's so great because as human beings, we often minimise our experience and we second guess those kind of feelings that we have bubbling up as we're entering into these new roles in our lives. So our checklist is really important because people can go in through the comfort of their own home, or if they're sitting on a tractor in a field or wherever it is, they can complete a checklist for new or expecting parents, mums and dads, and for carers as well. And they can get a read after answering, I think it's about 32 questions that are fairly straightforward. They can get a read on what that experience is for them, whether or not they'd benefit from support. And the most important thing is they can get a printout at the end, which they can get downloadable to their device, and they can take it to somebody to have a chat.
0: If you're a new or expecting parent, remember that PANDA's Perinatal Mental Health Helpline is there to support you. Call 1300 726 306 Monday to Saturday. You can also access a range of support, tips and information to help you adjust to this new stage of your life at panda.org.au.
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0: Coming up for you now is the Australian Independent News.
1: Hello, I'm Peter Carey. A coalition of health organisations is calling on the government to hold firm on current anti-smoking measures as the second day of hearings begin at a federal inquiry. In an open letter, the group says it is concerned tobacco companies are trying to use the black market to get taxes and restrictions relaxed. Cancer Council Australia Chief Executive Jacinta Redden says the current rules and regulations have worked and should stay in place.
2: Even if the tobacco excise was reduced entirely, illicit tobacco would still be cheaper. So we want to see that excise remain in place, and we want to see greater measures around enforcement and licensing and regulation.
1: Meanwhile, WA police have closed six stores and seized more than 140,000 illegal cigarettes under new tobacco laws. Two of the stores are in Kalgoorlie and Bunbury, while four are in the metro area. The maximum penalty for possession of a large commercial quantity of illicit tobacco and vaping products is $4.2 million for an individual and $21 million for a company and 15 years imprisonment. Victoria's Transport Infrastructure Minister Gabrielle Williams has failed to explain why it took 12 months for allegations of a $6 million fraud on the Metro Tunnel to be referred to Victoria Police. A police task force has launched a major investigation after employees of Schindler put in claims for damaged machinery that was never replaced in October 2024. Facing a parliamentary hearing into budget estimates, Ms. Williams has told Nationals MP Jade Benham she was made aware of allegations sometime in November last year.
3: Give us exact dates and correspondence of when the fraud occurred, when referrals were made and when investigation.
4: We have indicated that a referral was made in the November.
3: What date,
4: year,
3: Minister?
4: And that the police are currently investigating. That is the critically important fact here.
3: Critically important fact is that there is still zero transparency into this fraud, why it took 12 months.
1: A global defence manufacturer is relocating its facilities from Melbourne to the Gold Coast. Used by the Australian Army and the US Department of Defence, Arceus creates AI-powered sensing systems to respond to threats in real time. The move is set to open up dozens of advanced manufacturing jobs to the region. And still in Queensland, one in four road deaths last year involved a drug-affected driver behind the wheel. The concerning Transport Department data revealed police are now 14 times more likely to catch a drug-impaired driver than a drink driver. 121 people have died on state roads this year, up from 94 12 months ago. Fresh analysis shows Australian households could save up to $450 a year on their phone plans when switching to smaller providers. Optus is today hiking its monthly prepaid plans by $5, a move already taken by Telstra and Vodafone. Canstar says it's the second rise in less than a year for some customers. And a short time ago, the All Ords is trading down 117 points to 87.53 and one Australian dollar, buying 71.3 US cents. This is Air News. Blues coach Laurie Daly has named six new faces in his 20-man squad for Origin 1. James Tedesco has won the fullback race, while Mitchell Moses will partner Nathan Cleary in the halves. Queensland coach Billy Slater has named Sam Walker to fill the vacant half spot for the Maroons, while Kalyn Ponga will line up at fullback. Broncos skipper Adam Reynolds has brushed suggestions poor refereeing cost his side at Magic Round. Brisbane conceded 13 penalties to 5 in their 30-point loss to the Warriors.
5: We didn't give ourselves a chance in that first half. I come up with a couple of poor kicks, give away seven tackles. Our discipline was poor. When you do that, I think they had 30-odd tackles in our 20 to our 3. So, you know, 30% possession. It's always going to be tough to be in games when it's like that.
1: St Kilda's boss has given Corey Enright a glowing endorsement to pursue the vacant Carlton coaching gig. Chief Executive Carl Delina said it wouldn't see the club looking at ways to keep Enright in a coaching handover from Ross Lyon.
6: Don't think so. I think if you look back in the history, succession plans haven't necessarily worked that well.
7: And Ross would be happy with that too, already.
6: Yeah, so when Ross is ready, you know, that'll happen. Yeah, I don't think we want to overcomplicate things. Mm.
1: And Collingwood champion Scott Pendlebury is open to playing on next season. The 38-year-old plays his 433rd match on Saturday, overtaking Brent Harvey's games record. Australian Independent Radio News.
0: Taking a look at the weather now from the Department of Meteorology for today, Monday, the 18th day of May. We're looking at partly cloudy conditions, a medium chance of showers most likely in the late morning and afternoon, light winds becoming east to northeasterly 15 to 20 kilometres in the morning, then becoming light in the early afternoon. Overnight temperatures falling to between 13 and 19, with daytime temperatures reaching the mid to high 20s. And for Tuesday, partly cloudy conditions, temperatures overnight 15 to 19, daytime temperatures sitting up around 24 to 29 degrees. For why?

A very special outing is at 310 Social Hub. Yes, you can come along, join all of the folk at the social dance at 310 Social Hub. Now, there's old time and new vogue every Tuesday morning, 9 a.m. through till midday, and then on Friday evenings, 7 p.m. until 11 p.m., and supper is provided. There is group and private lessons also available for those folk who feel they might like to brush up on some of the beautiful dances. Now, that can be arranged by calling Jenny or Peter, and a number for that is at the end of this promotion. Now, there is a small charge applicable on all occasions, and of course that does assist with payment of hall and band fees. So for fun, friendship, and a great opportunity to be able to dance and enjoy the music, go along to the 310 Social Hub. Remember, the days are Tuesday morning 9 a.m. till noon, and Friday evenings 7 p.m. till 11 p.m. and of course on those occasions supper is provided. And as I said, if you want to brush up on any of the dances, there is group or private lessons also available. The phone Jenny on 044 721 1951, or Peter on 0488 392 290. I'll repeat that for you. Jenny on 044 721 951, or Peter on 0488 392 290. An absolutely beautiful opportunity for you to go along and enjoy the great music and dance your heart away.

A very special outing is at 310 Social Hub. Yes, you can come along, join all of the folk at the social dance at 310 Social Hub. Now, there's old time and new vogue every Tuesday morning, 9 a.m. through till midday, and then on Friday evenings, 7 p.m. until 11 p.m., and supper is provided. There is group and private lessons also available for those folk who feel they might like to brush up on some of the beautiful dances. Now, that can be arranged by calling Jenny or Peter, and a number for that is at the end of this promotion. Now, there is a small charge applicable on all occasions, and of course that does assist with payment of hall and band fees. So for fun, friendship, and a great opportunity to be able to dance and enjoy the music, go along to the 310 Social Hub. Remember, the days are Tuesday morning, 9 a.m. till noon, and Friday evenings, 7 p.m. till 11 p.m. And of course, on those occasions, supper is provided. And as I said, if you want to brush up on any of the dances, there is group or private lessons also available. The phone, Jenny, on 044-721-1951, or Peter on 0488-392-290. I'll repeat that for you. Jenny on 044-721-951, or Peter on 0488-392-290. An absolutely beautiful opportunity for you to go along and enjoy the great music and dance your heart away.

Hi, this is Missy Higgins for RAD, recording artists, actors and athletes against drink driving. I see a lot of things at gigs, mostly people having a good time and a few drinks. But what I'd hate to see is someone getting behind the wheel after they'd been drinking. Being even a little bit over the limit makes it too easy to lose control. So if you plan to drink, plan ahead. Arrange a designated driver who won't drink. Remember, music lives and you should too.

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1: Richmond's Campbell Gray is having scans on his hamstring today after becoming the 19th player on the Tigers' injury list. The club, though, is confident it'll have enough players to take the field against Essendon in Friday's Dreamtime clash. And St Kilda's chief executive, Carl Delina, admits there is nervousness among clubs ahead of Tasmania's entry to the competition in 2028. Broncos coach Michael Maguire has warned Queensland will miss Rhys Walsh in their State of Origin opener. Maroons boss Billy Slater opting for Kalyn Ponga at fullback over the Broncos ace. But Maguire says Walsh would have made his game one side.
2: If I was picking the team, I'd pick Rhys. But, yeah, I'm obviously pretty fond of what he's capable of doing, and I get to see it every day. But if you put Rhys into a space that we know he's capable of playing the way he can, well, he's pretty scary.
1: Halfback Sam Walker, winger Jojo Fifita, and lock Max Plath will each make their Origin debut next week. Aaron Rye has become England's first PGA Championship winner in more than 100 games. Aussie Cam Smith was in with a shot before bogeying on the 17th to finish at a tie for 7th, 5 strokes off the pace. Rye says it's a surreal feeling.
3: Been a bit of a frustrating season, to be stood here is definitely outside of my wildest imagination. But I think just really good consistency over the last few weeks.
1: Australian Independent Radio News. Hello, I'm Peter Carey. The Albanese government has brushed aside two new opinion polls which show its fifth budget has not been well received. Federal politics editor Michael Packey.
4: The latest news poll shows voters have rated Labor's budget the worst for the economy in more than 30 years. The poll finds most people, including younger generations, believe they'll be worse off. A separate Resolve survey reveals voters are angry the government broke its promise not to touch capital gains and negative gearing. While the people it spoke to are more supportive of the tax changes, they believe they should have been taken to an election. Treasurer Jim Chalmers maintains he had to make hard but necessary decisions.
5: It would surprise me more if we got some sort of bounce in the polls.
4: The opposition's Dan Tehan says the backlash is warranted.
6: Now it's clear that those lies have led to serious consequences.
4: Despite the poor budget response, both polls show Labor's primary vote hasn't really shifted and remains stuck at around 30%. One Nation is a close second and the Coalition in third spot. Michael Packey reporting.
1: Meanwhile, a former Reserve Bank board member says the government's budget reforms failed to reduce Australia's reliance on taxing income. Several groups warn the tax package does little to address Labor's dependence on bracket creep to plug the budget deficit. Warwick Chambers has told the Financial Review the fundamental problem remains that the country's income tax rates are too high. A new study has found remote court hearings could compromise fairness for defendants with mental distress and limited legal knowledge. The research shows video technology in the judicial system is having an effect on witnesses and victim survivors who might struggle to provide evidence. University of Sydney Associate Professor Carolyn Mackay says there's now a divide on who the technology is assisting.
7: On the whole, appearing remotely from a criminal courtroom can be quite advantageous to a vulnerable complainant or vulnerable witness because they're sort of shielded from the incredible stress of being in the courtroom.
1: A crime scene remains in place following a fatal house fire this morning on the outskirts of Ballarat. Emergency services were called to a block of units on Marigold Street after reports of a fire around 6:30. A man was found unresponsive and, despite the best efforts of crews, was unable to be saved. The cause of the blaze remains unknown. New figures show more money is being ploughed into women's and girls' sport in Australia. Alan Baskin reports.
8: More than 84,000 donors pledged funds through the Australian Sports Foundation last year, and Chief Executive Gerald Rechter says there's been a powerful shift.
9: 3 years ago, the ASF was raising around $6.6 million annually for women and girls in sport, and that figure has this year reached $22.8 million.
8: She says sport has a unique capacity to strengthen community well-being, and she's looking forward to continuing the Sports Foundation's role.
1: That report from Alan Baskin. This is Air News.

0: Well, hello. I'm Maggie Morgan, and welcome to my program, Meet Me at the Movies. Today, I'm going to take you back to old Hollywood and the women who paved the way for the successful female actors we have come to love on our big screens today. You know, no one did glamour quite like the old Hollywood studio system. Right or wrong, they had filmmaking down to the art. And one of the things the studios did exceptionally well was discovered raw talent, which they honed and polished until their stars displayed a sheen of perfection. For female stars, this included lessons in posture and diction as well as acting. Actresses were often put on diets as well as certain surgical procedures to meet the physical requirements expected by the studio. The final touch was the glamorization process of hair, makeup, and wardrobe. The whole process could take months, sometimes even years, before an actress was considered worthy of casting in an A-list picture. It's precisely this system which produced some of the most beautiful and poised women ever to grace the screen. But it would also produce actresses who would later live with addictions, body image, and mental health issues. One of the brightest, most tragic movie stars of Hollywood's golden era, Judy Garland, was a much-loved character whose warmth and spirit, along with her rich and exuberant voice, kept theatre-goers entertained. Judy's career didn't officially kick off, though, until at the age of 15, when she sang one of her most famous songs, You Made Me Love You, at Clark Gable's birthday party in February 1937, during which time Louis B. Mayer finally paid attention to the talented songstress.
1: Dear Mr. Gable, I am writing this to you, and I hope that you will read it so you'll know. My heart beats like a hammer, and I stutter and I stammer every time I see you at the picture show. I guess I'm just another fan of yours.

Apology, Mr. Gable. I don't want to bother you. Guess you got a lot of girls that tell you the same thing. And if you don't want to read this letter, well, you don't have to. But I just had to tell you about the time I saw you, and it happened one night. That was the first time I ever saw you. And I knew right then you were the nicest fella in the movies. I guess it was because you acted so natural-like. Not like a real actor at all, but just like any fella you'd meet at school or at a party. And then one time I saw you in a picture with Joan Crawford. I had to cry a little, because you loved her so much, and you couldn't have her. Well, not till the end of the picture, anyway. And then one time I saw you in person. You were going to the Coconut Grove one night, and I was standing there when you got out of your car, and you almost knocked me down. Oh, but it wasn't your fault. I was in the way. But you looked at me, and you smiled. Yeah, you smiled right at me as if you meant it. And I cried all the way home just because you smiled at me for being in your way. Oh, I'll never forget it, Mr. Gable. Honest Injun, you're my favorite actor.

0: I think everyone's got a favourite Judy Garland movie. She was a fantastic actress. Now, Sassy Mae West. Well, she was born in 1892 in Queens, New York. She began her career as a child star in vaudeville and later went on to write her own plays. Mae starred in her first movie, would you believe, at the age of 40, and her second movie role at the age of 41, which was in the 1935 movie Goin' to Town. So here is Mae West with He's Good for Me.
1: I'm going with a cat, he's a real gone twister. I went out and stole him from my teenage sister. He sings, he swings, he does those things. Oh, he ring-a-ding-dings, he's bad, real bad.

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I stop my hi-fi cooking till the neighbors squawk, then he insists I do the twist.

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Oh, even the birds and the bees are twisting in the trees. Oh, that cat, he's my favorite delinquent. He takes me for a spin in his hot rod racer. He drinks his cola straight and I'm his chaser. He keen, he's lean, and he makes the scene. Oh man, he's a twisting machine. He's bad, real bad, but he's good for me. Oh, the peppermint lounge. Oh, Joey D and Bobby V invited me to tea, but I had a recline, I mean decline, pardon me. 'Cause Elvis asked me first. Oh, Elvis, he

The 1933 film Flying Down to Rio is where we first saw Fred Astaire and Ginger Rogers together. The movie not only launched Astaire and Rogers, it also honed the surrealistic song and dance pieces that would become a movie staple for the next two decades. Rogers was also a big champion of equal pay for women in Hollywood, and she fought tooth and nail for everything she got. As if making less than Fred Astaire for equal work wasn't bad enough, when she learned that character actors were making more than her, she took a stand. Her efforts paved the way for today's actresses to demand the same salaries as their male co-stars. So from the 1933 movie Flying Down to Rio, here is Ginger Rogers with Music Makes Me.

Eve Arden never became a major Hollywood star, but she had a hugely successful career spanning 6 decades in Hollywood movies, Broadway theatre, and on radio and television. As well as acting, she had a natural wit and the ability to perfectly deliver a comedy line, and most of us might remember her in Our Miss Brooks. You know, Eve Arden became one of the most highly regarded character actresses in Hollywood, performing many memorable screen roles, including Ida Corwin in the 1945 movie Mildred Pierce. From the movie, here is Eve Arden with Don't Believe Everything You Read.

0: actual truth. Oh no, it would not be good for our youth. Olé!
1: She was the first American actress to marry a prince, the first actress to dance with both Fred Astaire and Gene Kelly, one of the first pin-up girls of the 1940s, and the first celebrity to bring awareness to Alzheimer's disease. She was, of course, the love goddess, Rita Hayworth. Although extremely popular in musicals, she was also one of the most memorable femme fatales of the film noir genre, making her mark in the classics and the 1946 movie Gilda, which would become her signature role and leave enduring marks on pop culture. So from Gilda, here is Rita Hayworth with Put the Blame on Mame.

At the height of her fame in the 1940s, Joan Crawford had a considerable reputation to uphold. She was an actress who overcame a poverty-stricken childhood to become one of the highest-paid women in the business. What made Joan unique in Hollywood was her incredible devotion to her career and a willingness to adapt to different roles while at the same time working to cultivate her fan base. She was known to personally write to all the fans that took time to write to her. Her career spanned over 5 decades, and in 1931 worked alongside Clark Gable in the psychological drama Possessed. From the movie, here is Joan Crawford with How Long Will It Last?

By the 1950s, Joan Crawford's fabulous career grew terribly quiet. Suddenly she was in demand and she was said to have been devastated that the roles she was once handed were now given to a new crop of young actresses. But there was one great role to come alongside Bette Davis. There was a long history between Miss Davis and Miss Crawford during their Hollywood careers, especially when Crawford was let go from MGM and went to work at Warner Brothers, where Bette Davis was queen of the lot. When they both starred in the 1962 movie Whatever Happened to Baby Jane, the stories behind the making of the film were as interesting as the movie itself, with Miss Crawford demanding the set be kept at a breezy 55 degrees, causing all kinds of problems with Miss Davis's bronchitis. I just loved the film, and even more now knowing the relationship on set between Davis and Crawford. So here is Bette Davis and Debbie Burton with Whatever Happened

0: What really happened to Jane?
1: And you're listening to Maggie Morgan from Meet Me at the Movies, and I hope you're enjoying the fabulous songs from the movies starring some of the best Hollywood sirens.
2: Anything you can do, I can do better. I could do anything better than you.
3: Oh, you can.
2: Yes, I can.
3: Oh, you can.
2: Yes, I can.
3: Oh, you can.
2: Yes, I can. Yes, I can.
3: Anything you can be, I can be greater. Sooner or later, I'm greater than you.
2: No, you're not.
3: Yes, I am.
2: No, you're not.
3: Yes, I am.
2: No, you're not.

0: cheaper than you.
1: 50 cents?
0: 40 cents.
1: 30 cents.
0: 20 cents.
1: Ah, you can't.
0: Yes, I can. Yes, I can.
1: Anything you can say, I can say softer.
0: I can say anything softer than you.
1: No, you can't.
0: Yes, I can.
1: No, you can.
0: Yes, I can.
1: No, you can't.

0: babe.
1: Without getting caught?
0: Sure.
1: That's what I thought, you crook.
0: Any note you can hold, I can hold longer.
1: I can hold any note longer than you.
0: No, you can't.
1: Yes, I can.
0: No, you can't.
1: Yes, I can.

0: Anything you can wear, I can wear better. In what you wear, I look better than you.
1: In my coat.
0: In your vest.
1: In my shoes.
0: In your hat.
1: No, you can't.
0: Yes, I can. Yes, I can.
1: Anything you can say faster.
0: I can say anything faster than you.
1: No, you can't.
0: Yes, can.
1: I can.
0: Yes, can.
1: I can.
0: Yes, can.
1: I can. I can. I can. I can. I can. I can. I can. I can.

And that was Betty Hutton with Anything You Can Do from the 1950 movie Annie Get Your Gun. Betty actually carries the whole film, and the song Anything You Can Do makes me laugh right to the very end. Certain women throughout the history of cinema have become symbols of their era, legends on and off screen, and for some, simply recognisable in just one word. Marilyn. The 1950s was the era of the blonde bombshells, where actresses became cultural icons, and of course, we're talking about Marilyn Monroe. Marilyn's 1953 movie, Gentlemen Prefer Blondes, was one of the classics of the 1950s. The movie set was designed around the tone of her personality, and her personality infused every corner of the film, as if she had handpicked the scenery to work for her. So, from the movie, Gentlemen Prefer Blondes, here is Marilyn Monroe and Diamonds Are a Girl's Best Friend.

Grace Kelly said, "I hated Hollywood. It's a town without pity. I know of no other place in the world where so many people suffer from nervous breakdowns, where there are so many alcoholics, neurotics, and so much unhappiness." Grace Kelly was a genuine beauty who shot to fame in High Noon and went on to become one of Alfred Hitchcock's favourite muses. Grace became a paparazzi obsession when she quit Hollywood to marry Prince Rainer of Monaco, raised their three children, but tragically died in a car accident aged just 52. From the 1956 movie High Society, here is Bing Crosby and Grace Kelly with True Love.

Watching a Mitzi Gaynor or Fred Astaire in Ginger Rogers musical is as heavenly for me as a John Wayne or Glenn Ford Western. And a Western is as heavenly as a Dean Martin and Jerry Lewis or Abbott and Costello comedy, which, of course, is as heavenly as a Barbara Stanwyck or Rita Hayworth drama. Mitzi Gaynor in the 1957 movie Anything Goes shows the lady could sing, dance and act, all while looking like a gazillion bucks. From Anything Goes, this is Bing Crosby and Mitzi Gaynor with You're the Top. You're the

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1: Uh-huh.
0: You're a Mandelbaum, the Shakespeare sonnet.
1: You're Mickey Mouse.
0: Well, sign in Minnie.
2: You're the Nile.
0: Real snaky, huh?
2: You're the Tower of Pisa.
0: I'm very large in Naples. You're the smile on the Mona Lisa.

0: at words, poetic and so pathetic that I always have found it best, instead of getting them off my chest, to let them rest.
1: But why?
0: Well, I'm so shy.
1: I

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1: Patty on.
0: You're the top.
1: You're from Hogan's Alley.
0: You're the Eiffel Tower.
1: You're a grand finale. You're the tops. You're an April shower.
0: You're the leading men in the season's eternivost plus.
1: You're sweet to say so. There's no one finer, really. You're dressed in China and, why, you're bouillabaisse.
2: Now, Steve, oh, cool.
1: Are we? You're as right.
2: Little old me, huh?
1: As the Magna Carta.
0: Gee, you're a knight.
1: Cum laude, huh?
0: Of the good Queen's Garter.
1: Oh, I'm thrilled. I'm a case of

Lauren Bacall went through a series of voice lessons when she first signed with film director Howard Hawks at Warner Brothers. It was through these sessions that the actress developed the sultry low voice she became known for, and that set her apart from her peers. Oh, was this big hit discovery at 19, the native New Yorker recalls with amusement. The critics loved me with Bogey in To Have and Have Not. Then they wanted me sent back to wherever I came from when they saw me in Confidential Agent. I mean, talk about being a ping pong ball.

0: interference. But in the theatre, I feel as if I'm home and as if I really belong. I never much liked the piecemeal work of movies. What a thrill it is each night to go the whole way with a character and a play. I love the contact with the audience. I love the excitement. So Broadway came calling for Lauren Bacall, and so did the Woman of the Year stage musical, a version of the classic 1942 movie that starred Katharine Hepburn and Spencer Tracy. Here is Lauren Bacall with Woman of the Year.
1: Ladies and gentlemen, we now come to the moment we've all been waiting for, the presentation of this year's award to Tess Harding.
2: Sam Craig, wherever you are, listen to that.

Truman Capote wanted Marilyn Monroe for the part of Holly Golightly in the film adaptation of his now classic novella, Breakfast at Tiffany's. As Capote explained, "I had seen her in a movie and thought she would be perfect for the part. Holly had to have something touching about her. Unfinished. Marilyn had that. But although in a lot of ways she was perfect for the role, and though Capote claimed she wanted it so badly that she worked up two whole scenes all by herself to play for me, she was discouraged from accepting the role by her dramatic advisor and acting coach, who said that she would not have her play a lady of the evening, and of course resulted in Audrey Hepburn accepting the role, and it just wouldn't be Breakfast at Tiffany's without her." From the movie, here is Audrey Hepburn and

0: Moon River.
1: Moon River, wider than a mile.

On the outbreak of the First World War, Sir Edward Grey, Britain's then Foreign Secretary, stated, "The lamps are going out all over Europe. We shall not see them lit again in our lifetime." When Europe was thrown once again into the darkness of conflict, the association of lamplight with peace was resurrected in the song Lily Marleen. It was originally written as a poem and then set to music years later in the 1981 movie Lily Marleen and sung by Marlene Dietrich.

Elizabeth Taylor was considered one of the last, if not the last, major star to have come out of the old Hollywood studio system. She was known internationally for her beauty, especially for her violet eyes. Born in 1932, Elizabeth Taylor began her career as a child actress, landing her first leading role when she was just 12 years old with National Velvet in 1944. She quickly transitioned into adult stardom and appeared in so many memorable movies like Cat on a Hot Tin Roof, Who's Afraid of Virginia Woolf, and Cleopatra. In 1977, Taylor appeared in the Broadway musical A Little Night Music, and here she is with Send In the Clowns.

Desiree, I'm sorry. I should never have come. To flirt with rescue when one has no intention of being saved. Do try to forgive me.

0: By the early 1960s, the old studio system was in shambles, run by old men who were out of touch and churning out pricey duds to shrinking, indifferent audiences. Just in the nick of time, though, a new movie-savvy generation of directors, influenced by European art cinema, stormed the studios and reinvigorated American cinema with their independent visions. The more I see films from the 30s, 40s and 50s, the more I'm aware that those decades are when pretty much everything we see on screen today was first attempted and in many cases perfected, not just in Hollywood, but all over the world. I'm Maggie Morgan and you've been listening to Meet Me at the Movies. This program was produced in the studios of 2RRR Sydney and is being heard across Australia on the Community Radio Network. So until we meet at the movies next time, be kind to one another.
1: Thanks for the memory of rainy afternoons, swingy Harlem tunes, motor trips and burning lips and burning toast and prunes.
2: How lovely it was. Thanks for the memory of candlelight and wine, castles on the Rhine, the Parthenon,
1: and moments on the Hudson River line.
2: How lovely it was.
1: Many's the time that we feasted.

0: of crap games on the floor.
1: Nights in Singapore. You might have been a headache, but you never were a bore.
0: Why, thank you so much.
1: Thanks for the memory of China's funny walls, transatlantic calls.
0: That weekend at Niagara when we hardly saw the falls.
1: How lovely that was.
0: Thank you.
1: Thanks for the memory.
2: Coming up for you now is the Australian Independent News.
3: Hello, I'm Peter Carey. A Liberal MP believes the latest opinion polls show the Coalition has a chance to win back voters. The latest news poll shows most voters have rated the Albanese government's latest budget the worst for the economy in more than 30 years. A separate Resolve survey shows opposition leader Angus Taylor is now voters' preferred Prime Minister. Aaron Violi says Labor's broken election promises appear to have pushed Australians away.
4: This government broke their word, broken faith with the Australian people, and they're just looking to tax, tax, tax. Angus has put forward an alternative and it's been well received.
3: The Allan government's Sobering Up Centre in Collingwood will close next year. It was established less than 4 years ago after public drunkenness was decriminalised. Longtime resident Cherie Harold says it should never have been established there in the first place.
5: Someone walked into my bedroom that was drunk from across the street. We've had one of our neighbours assaulted. This is predominantly a residential area. It doesn't belong here. They put it right next to a school, a bit like the needle injecting room. You just got to wonder how this government really thinks when it's making decisions.
3: The men's government insists it's doing all it can to address the impacts of renewable energy projects on regional communities. The state opposition has seized on comments by Australia's Energy Infrastructure Commissioner, who warned the rapid rollout of renewable projects fails to capture the cumulative impacts. The planning minister says two cumulative impact studies have been completed for the Central West Orana and New England regions, with three more underway. To Queensland, where a man will face court today charged with more than 30 online child abuse offences against children in the Philippines. The 38-year-old was arrested and charged last year with similar charges, but following the AFP-led investigation, further charges were laid. It's alleged the Far North Queensland man engaged in more than 40 live sex shows online involving four female victims. The World Health Organization has declared an international emergency after a recent outbreak of Ebola in Africa. Jack Hahn explains.
6: Within days, this new strain of Ebola has killed more than 80 people, infecting hundreds more. Africa's CDC warns it has a mortality rate of 50%. The outbreak is centred on Congo and nearby countries. Conflict in the area, including with a violent ISIS militia, is making it hard to get a clear picture on how bad the situation is. But from what is known, the World Health Organization has decided to declare an international emergency. While it's the same alarm the organisation used for COVID, the chief doctor is not calling this outbreak a pandemic and he's not urging border closures, pointing out that this is the 17th outbreak of Ebola in this area of Africa since the 70s. Jack Hahn reporting.
3: And finally in this bulletin, the front man for the 1970s American band Dr. Hook, Dennis LeCourrier, has died. The group was best known for hits like Sylvia's Mother, Sharing the Night Together, and the cover of the Rolling Stones. He died from complications of kidney disease. He was 76. This is Air News.
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And Ella Fitzgerald track starting us off on the show today. She was there with her famous orchestra and they recorded that in 1940. Baby, Won't You Please Come Home. You're listening to Down Memory Lane, brought to you by the Community Radio Network. And my name is Streamer and I'll be bringing you music from the first half of the 20th century. And today's theme, well, May is International Respect for Chickens Month. And earlier in May, we had a International Respect for Chickens Day. And because I own an album called Cluck Old Hen, a collection of songs about chickens recorded from 1928 to 1940, I thought this was an excellent opportunity to play some of those tracks. I also thought it would be a nice idea to hear some Al Boley. And in May in 1959, they had the first Grammy Awards and Ella Fitzgerald was one of the first winners there. So we're going to have some Ella Fitzgerald today, not from 1959, but from the first half of the 20th century. So great music to be heard on the show today. That's Down Memory Lane. If you want to get in touch, streamer88.5@gmail.com or get in touch via the radio station you're listening to now. Next up, chicken and waffles. Now, respect for chickens not only includes when they're live, but honouring their death if you're going to then cook them up with waffles. Here's Bunny Berrigan and his Blue Boys.

That was Carolina Rambler's String Band with Steve Ledford on the vocals. 1932, they recorded Barnyard Frolic. And it started off with a track from 1936, Chicken and Waffles, Bunny Beringen and His Blue Boys. That came from a small, that came from a normal size album called Small Group Swing. Nice little collection of small groups making music.

I always find that song amazingly sad, and I cannot find if there's a story behind it. Like, I've searched all over the place, no backstory to why that song was written. Nikki the Greek has gone Al Boley and Jimmy Messini from an album, The Al Boley Story, Part 3, The Final Years, from 1941. Ella Fitzgerald before that, again with her famous orchestra, I'm the Lonesomest Gal in Town. Well, we have another chicken song.

Ella Fitzgerald and her famous orchestra teaming up again there with I Must Have That Man, a 1941 recording. And we heard Teddy Bunn and Spencer Williams, The Chicken and the Worm from 1930 from that great album Cluck Old Hen. It has the most amazing photos. And they're a bit creepy actually, but anyway, I've got some very interesting music on that album, Cluck Old Hen. Here's another track from that album.

I'll Rise When the Rooster Crows, 1928 recording by the Binkley Brothers Dixie Clodhoppers. I couldn't think of a better name for that collection of musicians. Rightio, when I was looking for tracks to play, Al Bowley tracks to play, I found that he sang a song called One Morning in May, and I thought, I have to play it because it's May.

One Morning in May, a Hoagie Carmichael composition brought to us there by Al Bolley with Ray Noble and his orchestra. You're listening to Down Memory Lane, a program brought to you by the Community Radio Network, bringing you music from the first half of the 20th century, and today celebrating International Respect for Chickens Month, and just listening to some Al Bolley music just for the fun of it. And noting that in May of 1959, the first Grammy Awards were held and Ella Fitzgerald was one of the winners. I'm also thinking of, in a few weeks' time, I'll do a show with the work of the people who won awards that year, but who were popular in the first half of the 20th century. Anyway, enough of that. It is time for our vintage comedy Silly Song with Streamer, and here it is, Hey Little Hen.

Amazingly, that did not come from the Cluck Old Hen album. It came from a double album, 50 Hits of the War Years. Joe Loss and his orchestra, 1941 recording. I have no idea who the vocalist was. But anyway, that's what we had. Hey Little Hen, that's our vintage comedy for today on Down Memory Lane.

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1: That great combination of Ella Fitzgerald and her famous orchestra, and they brought us You're Gonna Lose Your Gal. And before that, from 1940, Al Boley, and he was with Ronnie Munro conducting an orchestra. And that came from that album, the Final Years album. He recorded that in 1940. 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My name is Streamer. You can get in contact with me, streamer88.5@gmail.com, and I would love to hear from you. Feedback, criticism, suggestions, whatever. It's really nice to know that people are out there listening. And thank you to the people who have gotten in touch in the past.

Someday. The orchestra there was being conducted by Ronnie Munro, and the vocalist was the fabulous Al Boley, Bella Bambina from 1939. And before that, Cliff Carlisle was on the vocals and Bill Carlisle was there with him too. It takes an old hen to deliver the goods, and they recorded that in 1936. Back to Al Boley. In 1940, he teamed up with Jimmy Messini and they put themselves forward as the radio stars with two guitars, and they didn't record very much. They possibly would have recorded more had Al Boley not been killed by bombings in 1941. So here's an example of their work together, the Ferryboat Serenade.

I've just been reading up a little bit about Al Bowlby's life towards the end of his life, and I didn't realise that he apparently started having problems with his voice. I also didn't realise that Jimmy Messini was an alcoholic and was very, very unreliable when it came to gigs. He often couldn't perform. Anyway, Al Bowlby and Jimmy Messini together there with the Ferryboat Serenade. I've got one more track to go till the end of the show. It's Undecided. Ella Fitzgerald, this time she's teaming up with Chick Webb and his orchestra. You've been listening to Down Memory Lane, brought to you by the Community Radio Network and bringing you music from the first half of the 20th century. I hope you can come along next week to hear Irving Berlin compositions and not Irving Berlin compositions. So basically a mixed bag of great music. If you'd like to get in touch, streamer88.5@gmail.com. Thanks for listening. And now we have Ella Fitzgerald with Undecided. 1939, they recorded this, a fabulous track for your listening pleasure.

0: Coming up for you now is the Australian Independent News.
1: Hello, I'm Peter Carey. The opposition says it will fight to repeal Labor's tax changes to capital gains, negative gearing and trusts. Two new opinion polls have found voters are not happy with the changes made in the federal budget. Despite the poor reception, the coalition's primary vote has not improved and the party remains in third spot behind One Nation and the Albanese government. Liberal leader Angus Taylor wouldn't be drawn on the polls, but says they won't support the tax changes.
2: If the Greens and others think that this is good legislation and they want to support it, then we'll repeal it. We're going to keep fighting. And we're going to fight every single day, as I say, through to the next election against absolutely rotten taxes.
1: To Queensland, and major delays are in place on three of southeast Queensland's busiest train lines due to heavy rain. The Beenleigh, Gold Coast and Cleveland train lines have been suspended due to a signalling issue at South Brisbane. Replacement buses have been ordered, but commuters are urged to expect delays of up to 60 minutes. New South Wales police say domestic violence remains a stain on society after almost 1,000 people were arrested and charged in a targeted operation. Operation Amarok was carried out over 4 days, targeting offenders with a history of domestic violence across the state. Acting Assistant Commissioner Adam Johnson says the figures are concerning.
3: See, you know, like I said, 160,000 reported incidents, and it's probably one of the most underreported crime types as well. So it's a challenge.
1: And Victoria's Premier Jacinta Allen has stopped short of conceding the Collingwood Sobering Up Centre was a white elephant. The 20-bed facility will close next year, with 110,000 people having used the service over the last 2.5 years. The Premier says the service is not the most effective way of helping people who are drunk in public.
4: It's important that we look at the best health models based on the best health advice. And we did look at the Sobering Up Centre as a model, and clearly the advice has come in that the outreach service is a more effective way of providing vital healthcare support to people where and when they need it.
1: The federal member for Perth says the government's national gas reservation policy won't affect WA's market. The policy requires LNG exporters to supply 20% of their annual produce to the domestic market to protect consumers and local manufacturers from global price volatility. It's raised concerns WA's local energy market, which already has a 15% reservation policy, could be upended.
5: This is modelled on the success story of Western Australia. We recognise that West Australian businesses have been fortunate to have access to that gas reserved for domestic purposes. It's primarily focused on fixing a problem that has gone on for too long on the East Coast where there's not enough gas for domestic users.
1: And in other news today, Victorian women can now access the green whistle for pain relief when inserting and removing intrauterine devices. A survey shows 81% of Australians would support more domestic manufacturing in the country. And final flight path safety checks are being undertaken for the Western Sydney International Airport. This is Air News. The countdown is on to the State of Origin opener. Adam Hawes is with the Blues.
6: Laurie Daly's Blues have officially entered camp after being named for State of Origin 1. The main talking point, James Tedesco edging out Dylan Edwards for the fullback spot. There are 7 uncapped players in the 20-man New South Wales squad, including Manly flyer Tolu Kola on the wing. This afternoon, players will do media at the New South Wales Rugby League Centre of Excellence. Then tonight, it's the traditional True Blues dinner at the Star. Adam Hawes, Sydney Olympic Park.
1: And Maroons coach Billy Slater has named his squad for next week's State of Origin opener. Lachlan Gray has the details.
7: Ipswich junior Sam Walker has been handed the reins at halfback for game one, with Slater backing the young Rooster to deliver in his Queensland debut.
8: I can just imagine him in the backyard dreaming of playing for Queensland with the number 7 on his back, and gives me chills sort of thinking about it.
7: But the biggest headline comes at fullback, with Kalen Ponga beating Reece Walsh in the race to wear the Maroons number 1. Slater says Ponga's form was undeniable, but hasn't ruled out a return for Walsh later on. Elsewhere, Selwyn Cobbo earns a wing recall alongside newcomer Jojo Fifita, with Max Plath the other starting debutant at lock. Potential debuts also for Britton Nakora, Ezra Mann and Cooley Fini Fuiaki off the bench. Now just 10 days until they face a new-look Blues side featuring informed Broncos centre Katoni Staggs at Sydney's Accor Stadium next Wednesday. Lachlan Gray, Brisbane.
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0: Good afternoon and welcome to another Monday afternoon. Well, let's listen to the fabulous sounds of John Farnham with Pressure Down, and then Mental as Anything with the rock and roll music, and Billy Idol with Hot in the City. Actually, it wasn't so hot yesterday. Not too bad today. It's certainly starting to cool down, isn't it? And then we're going to go into today's episode of I, Christopher McCauley.

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0: I, Christopher McCauley. Prison life wasn't as bad as it might have been. In point of fact, I lived reasonably well. I was, after all, still Christopher McCauley. My fellow inmates treated me with great reverence, doubtless in the hope that they might live to be rewarded. And the prison guards treated me likewise. And the governor extended me hitherto unknown privileges, one of which was to allow me any number of visitors. Not that I had that many. But after I'd served a year, those I did have were freely admitted. I was even permitted to use the governor's office to receive them. And it was there that I received a most unexpected visitor, in the person of my daughter, Brenda.
1: Father.
0: Hello, Brenda.
1: How are you? Has it been really awful?
0: Oh, not at all. In some ways I've quite enjoyed it. The rest has done me a world of good.
1: I must say you look better than I thought you would.
0: Why did you come, Brenda?
1: Well, to see you, of course. Why else?
0: I've been here over 13 months.
1: Well, I would have come before, but... Well, I don't know. I've kept putting it off because I didn't think you'd want me to.
0: Have you been in touch with your mother recently?
1: Not for quite a while, no.
0: Now, why did you leave Barramundi?
1: Well, there was nothing to do there. I got so bored. I just couldn't stand it.
0: Mm. Where have you been living?
1: Oh, here and there.
0: On what?
1: Oh, I've worked at various jobs.
0: You surprise me. What kind of jobs?
1: Well, I was an usherette at a theatre for a few months. Then I got a position as a dancing instructress at the Cavendish College of Modern Dancing.
0: Oh, are you still working there?
1: No, at present I'm unemployed.
0: Well, have you anything in view?
1: Well, things aren't the best at the moment. All kinds of people are out of work.
0: So you need money, is that it?
1: If you could possibly let me have enough to get me by.
0: How much?
1: Well, £50 should see me through.
0: I'll let you have it on one condition. That you go back to Barramundi and that you stay there till my release.
1: Must I?
0: If you want the money. That won't be for long. I only have another 4.5 months to serve. And then, if you still feel so inclined, you can move down to Sydney.
1: Oh, very well.
0: Right. I'll get word to my accountant, George Thane. He'll give you a check. You can settle whatever debts you may have incurred, buy yourself a few new clothes, and take the first train north.
1: Whatever you say.
0: Brenda, it's not like you to be so submissive.
1: I've learned a few lessons since we last talked.
0: Now, I want your solemn word that you'll do as I've asked.
1: You have it.
0: Good. Write to me when you get to Barramundi. Make it the first thing you do. And I'll instruct Thane to continue your allowance.
1: I will.
0: Well, I don't suppose you've heard anything of Toff.
1: I saw him when I was in Melbourne. He's playing the drums in an orchestra.
0: Yes, I heard that. Is he any good?
1: Not as good as he thinks he is. But not bad. He does a bit of singing as well.
0: Singing? Toff?
1: Well, he has a surprisingly pleasant voice. And, of course, his appearance helps. The girls love him.
0: Yes, he always had a way with the girls.
1: As they say, like father, like son. Oh, I'm sorry, I shouldn't have said that. Has anything happened about the divorce?
0: No, not unless your mother's done anything. She said she'd leave it to me, but I can't instigate an action while I'm in prison.
1: Well, she shouldn't have any trouble getting one. After all the publicity about you and Mrs. Ashley.
0: Yeah, I'd sooner Mrs. Ashley's name wasn't used in the suit.
1: What happened to the son? He's out of prison now, isn't he?
0: His term expired some months ago. His father was going to take him back to England. Presumably they've gone.
1: Poor Fiona. We never had much in common, but I often think of her. Of all of us, she was the one who least deserved such a fate. Oh, well, that's life for you.
0: Two weeks went by. There was no letter from Brenda. She'd collected the cheque from George Thane, but there came no word that she'd arrived at Barramundi. I wrote to Lenny Watson rather than to Rose, asking if she'd shown up. 10 days later, he appeared at the prison.
2: It's great to see you, Chris.
0: Oh, you too, Lenny. How have things been?
2: Fair enough. Now, the old place hasn't changed too much. You should come and visit sometime.
0: Yes, maybe I will. Now, how's Rose?
2: Oh, she's been keeping herself busy. I keep telling her to ease up, but she never does.
0: Mm. Now, what about Brenda?
2: We haven't sighted her since she left.
0: She didn't go back.
2: No.
0: Oh, she swore to me she would.
2: Ah, you know how Brenda is. She'd say anything it suited her to say.
0: Well, I thought this once she might keep her word. Should have known better. Do me a favor, Lenny. See if you can find her. I can't give you any leads as to where she might be, but, well, you can try asking around a bit. Check with some of her friends. I'll give you their names.
2: If I do find her, what then?
0: Well, tell her I want to see her.
2: I'll do what I can.
0: Thanks.
2: You'll be getting out of here pretty soon.
0: Yes, 3 months and 3 weeks to the day.
2: What are your plans, Chris? What are you going to do?

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If you'd like to give them a call for any more information, call 0413 364 272. Now, if your not-for-profit organisation has a forthcoming event, then send the information into radio4you@bigpond.com. And do remember that we must have it in at least 2 weeks prior to the event. Now, just a reminder about the Arts National. Of course, they bring a wonderful international and Australian selection of lecturers who speak on all aspects of art. Our society is one of many around Australia that have formed the Arts National, with the Arts Society in the United Kingdom as the parent organisation. Now, the next meeting will be on the 30th day of May, and the subject is all about shopping as an art form, and that will be David Worthington. Now, art is seen as sacred, while shopping as seen sometimes as frivolous, yet the two have been entwined throughout history. Culture is now commerce, so is shopping, and so is the art form. Now, that is Arts National Rockhampton, and they meet at the Lighthouse Baptist Church, 480 Norman Road, Norman Gardens, and that is on Saturday, the 30th day of May, the time 10 a.m. to 11 a.m., followed by a morning tea. Now, they like seating to take place at 9:45 for a 10 o'clock start. So, if you're interested, for the whole year, they have all of these wonderful artists that come here to Rockhampton, and the subjects are absolutely superb. You probably wouldn't get to have an up-close and personal connection with these people if we didn't have art. Arts National here in Rockhampton. Now, for the year, membership is $150, pensioners' concession cards and holders are $125. You can pay online and you can also contact Arts National Rockhampton and, of course, to be called the Australian Decorative and Fine Arts Society of Rockhampton. So, if you want to go along and talk to anyone, send them an email at rockhampton@artsnational.com.au. Now, the Ridgelands and District Sporting and Agricultural Show Society will be holding their annual show on the 30th of May at the Ridgelands Showgrounds. Now, there will be cattle judging, show jumping, horse and pony events, and cutting to watch, as well as poultry, cooking, handcraft, horticulture, photography competitions, and lots of other things that you can enter, and they're available to people of all ages. Now, there will be entertainment along with face painting, petty zoo, carriage rides, pony rides for the children, and other entertainment will include the sausage dog, the Jack Russell dog racing, duck racing, as well as amusement rides and fireworks at 7 p.m. So if you're looking for a wonderful family day out, jot that down on your diary or put it on the fridge and the whole family can go along and have a wonderful time on the 30th of May at the Ridgelands Showgrounds for the yearly Ridgelands and District Sporting and Agricultural Show Association. And you can always get in contact with them by going to the Ridgelands and District Sporting and Agricultural Association on their webpage. 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

Well, let's go up to the top of the hour with the Fine Young Cannibals with Drives Me Crazy. And that will take us up to the news and sport, and we go into the second hour.

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1: Hello, I'm Peter Carey. The Albanese government is defending its decision to tax trusts amid accusations the measure amounts to a death tax. A 30% tax rate will apply to discretionary trusts from mid-2028. These trusts are established through a will and activated after the death of the person who created it. Prime Minister Anthony Albanese argues there's an exception for those using a fixed trust over discretionary trusts.
2: The existing position stays exactly the same. If they want to keep the arrangements in, then a fixed trust can be there as well. What we're doing is making sure that the tax system works for everyone.
1: A Far North Queensland man is due in court charged with 34 online child abuse offences. Georgina Winter reports.
3: Federal police launched an investigation in 2024 after receiving information linking an Australian resident to a known child abuse facilitator in the Philippines. In January last year, officers executed a search warrant at the man's Innisfail home, seizing seven devices. Police allege the 38-year-old obtained more than 8,000 child abuse videos and image files. It's also alleged he engaged in more than 40 live sex shows involving four women from the Philippines. The AFP are now working to identify and locate the victims to protect their safety. Georgina Winter reporting.
1: The New South Wales state opposition says it supports renewable energy projects, but the current rollout in the state is chaotic. The Australian Energy Infrastructure Commissioner has raised the alarm about the rapid rollout of renewable projects, including infrastructure damage, a lack of services for workers, and disruptions to social cohesion. Liberal leader Kelly Sloan says residents feel like their concerns are falling on deaf ears.
4: These projects are important. We still support the rollout, but it cannot be at any cost, and it mustn't be at the expense of these communities who, quite frankly, are being, you know, ridden roughshod over.
1: To Victoria, a Nationals MP, Jade Benham, says someone is clearly lying over fraud allegations linked to the Metro Tunnel project. A major police investigation is now underway after workers at Schindler allegedly submitted claims for damaged machinery that was never replaced in October 2024. Transport Infrastructure Minister Gabrielle Williams told a parliamentary hearing the allegations were referred to Victoria Police by the Victorian Infrastructure Delivery Authority last October. But Victoria Police say it never received a formal report.
5: So does the minister concede that there has been a failure to formally report this criminality to Victoria Police?
6: Again, Ms.
5: Or is Victoria Police lying?
6: But he made it clear in that the information about the incident was provided to Victoria Police clearly because there were concerns about what it represented in terms of criminal conduct.
1: And finally, Australians living with obesity can now access new guidelines to manage their weight and protect their heart health. The nation's first clinical consensus statement on obesity was informed by a task force of 22 experts, taking a year to develop. This is Air News. Maroons coach Billy Slater has opened up on his fullback selection ahead of next week's State of Origin series opener. Callum Ponga preferred over Reece Walsh despite calls for them both to play. Slater says he resisted the urge to move Ponga into the halves.
7: I feel Callum's best position is fullback. He knows how to play that position and he's really nailed it. He's in a real sweet spot of his career and life at the moment. I think he's really balanced and, yeah, looking forward to helping him get after his game too.
1: Meantime, Blues Origin coach Laurie Daly says Dylan Edwards has done nothing wrong despite dropping him from the New South Wales side for Game 1. He says his decision to opt for James Tedesco in the number one jersey is more about the style of football he wants the side to play. And Scott Pendlebury isn't ruling out playing on next year ahead of his record-breaking game this weekend, Eddie Summerfield reports.
8: Scott Pendlebury plays his 433rd game on Saturday in front of a crowd of likely more than 90,000 people. The 38-year-old telling the Herald Sun there's no reason why he can't play on next season. Harley Reid suits up for his 50th game against Pendlebury's Pies. The 21-year-old Eagle having a career-best 33 disposals, inspiring Andrew McWalter's side to a 17-point win over the Giants. And Richmond has contacted the AFL clarifying top-up player rules. The Tigers with 19 players on their injury list after Campbell Graham Gray tweaked his hamstring in a 36-point loss to St Kilda. The club confident it'll have enough players for Friday's Dreamtime clash.
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0: Well, we're going to open the second hour of our Drive Time program, and we are going to listen to the Executives with My Aim Is to Please You, and then Sir Cliff Richards with Don't Talk to Him, and the Tramps with Disco Inferno. That is going to take us into today's episode of A Judgment for Julia.

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0: A Judgment for Julia. A story of the law and a woman.

0: The one thing we had hoped for ever since Julia's fight with Mrs. Marsh began, a reliable account of what happened on the day David died, was at last available to us. Mrs. O'Reilly agreed to tell Dr. Harrison what she knew to assist him in recovering Emily's memory. We hurried over to Dr. Harrison's clinic at the hospital.
1: Mrs. O'Reilly, I've brought John Justin and Julia here with me.
2: Oh, yes. Oh, well, that's all right. If I'm going to tell you, I don't suppose it matters who else knows about it.
0: You're sure you don't mind, Mrs. O'Reilly?
2: No. No, I don't mind, Mr. Justin. I suppose the doctor would tell you anyway. You have a right to know, Julia.
3: Oh, that's very good of you, Mrs. O'Reilly.
2: Oh, no. No, I wouldn't say that. I suppose I've always known that Mrs. Marsh was treating you badly. I just never let myself think about it.
3: I understand.
1: Well, now, supposing you just tell me everything you can. Naturally, John and Julia have a personal interest in what you have to say, but I'm primarily concerned with helping Emily. You believe that, don't you?
2: Yes, I believe you, Doctor. I wouldn't tell you for any other reason.
1: All right, then. That's settled. Now, let's all sit down, shall we?
0: Sit here, Julia.
3: Oh, yes. Thank you, John.
1: Now, Mrs. O'Reilly?
2: Yes. Well, I can only tell you what I know about what Emily said yesterday, you know. On the morning David Marsh died, he was up and about early.
1: Yes.
2: I think he'd been up all night. And I saw him coming out of the study, out of that little den of his, you know, the one Mrs. Marsh always kept locked. Well, I heard David moving about downstairs, and I came from a room. Then Emily came downstairs. David asked her to come to the study that he wanted to talk to her.
4: Sit down, Emily. Please. And don't say any of the usual things to me.
2: But David...
4: Don't say any of the usual things to me. Like why I look like a drunken tramp or why I haven't had any sleep. Just listen.
2: All right.
4: I've made up my mind. Finally made up my mind. I can't trust anyone but you, Emily.
2: Oh, that's not true, David. You know it isn't.
4: It is. There's a great deal I want to tell you, but it wouldn't make sense to you. But I want to be sure there's at least one person who doesn't think badly of me.
2: You don't have to worry about that, really, David.
4: Yes, I do. You see, after today, you won't ever be seeing me again.
2: You're going away?
4: Yes. Going away.
2: I think you're doing the wisest thing, David. And I know Julia will stand by you.
4: Julia? No, I've lost Julia. My mother saw to that. I've lost everything. And what I have to do, people never understand about it. But there's one point of pride left in all this terror and confusion. I want you to believe I did the best thing, the only thing I could.
2: Yes, all right, but I don't understand.
4: No, of course you don't. But there's one thing I want to tell you. I didn't want to write my will the way I did. It was because of what my mother did to me.
2: What do you mean?
4: It wouldn't make sense to you if I told you. It's all to do with that man Harden. But because of what he's done to me, they forced me to write my will, cutting Julia out of the estate. I didn't want to. But at the time, I didn't know what I was doing.
2: But David, if that's true, they can't force you to do that.
4: They did. And when I realized what had happened, it was too late. Much too late. And then I've treated Julia so badly. I love her. She's the only real love I've ever known. And yet I've hurt her in the worst possible way. And that's why I've got to talk to you. I can't talk to Julia. I've got to talk to someone. I've got to let someone know I'm doing the only thing I can.
2: David, if Mrs. Marsh made you write your will leaving Julia out of it, you can change it.
4: I can't.
2: Why can't you?
4: Because if I go to John Justin and make a new will, my mother will challenge it. And so much will come out. It'd be a legal battle. They might find out.
2: What might they find out?
4: You must never tell anyone this. But I've killed a man.
2: David. believe it.
4: Yes, it's true. That's what I can't live with. No one knows. And if I go away now, no one need ever know. At least that needn't touch Julia.
2: David, you ought to go to Julia and tell her. Don't tell me. I can't help you. I want to help you, but I can't.
4: Oh, who's that?
5: Master David, you'd better come. Your mother's looking for you.
4: Yes, all right. Promise me, Emily. Promise me you'll never say anything of what I've told you. But don't think badly of me. Just never let Julia know what I've done to her.
2: David...
4: Promise me. I had to tell someone, but you must promise.
2: You don't know what you're asking.
4: You've got to promise me. Because I'm going out now. And I'm never coming back.
0: In Dr. Harrison's surgery, Mrs. O'Reilly's account of the last morning of David's life had thrown light on so many things. And Julia couldn't help saying to Mrs. O'Reilly...
6: Why didn't you ever tell me this before?
2: I couldn't, Julia. I know how you feel, but I was torn between my loyalty to Mrs. Marsh and my love for my own son. You see, I knew even then that Larry had murdered that man Harvey, the one David thought that he'd killed.
1: Well, thank you, Mrs. O'Reilly. This at least shows why this has been so much in Emily's mind.
6: But I still don't understand why Emily never told
1: That's
6: me.
1: That's understandable, Julia. Obviously, Emily's been under a terrible strain ever since David
2: Marsh
1: died.
2: Oh, she has. We all have. Please forgive me, Julia, but I couldn't do anything.
6: Well, I don't see that. I've suffered so much when you could have told me. John, what Mrs. O'Reilly's told us proves that David didn't mean to cut me out of his will.
0: It doesn't prove it legally, Julia. The court would regard this as hearsay. Granger would make very short work of Mrs. O'Reilly's story.
2: I won't be dragged into any legal proceedings, Mr. Justin. I told this to help Dr. Harrison.
1: That's true, John. You did promise Mrs. O'Reilly.
0: I know. I've no intention of going back on my word, Mrs. O'Reilly.
2: I have to insist on that. I know Mrs. Marsh will make trouble for me over this.
1: Now, don't you worry. What you've said won't go any further than this room.
2: And it will help you to cure Miss Emily.
1: It tells me what Emily was trying to remember. We can start from that point.
0: Yes, well, I think we'll leave. This has given me an idea, and I want to follow it out.
6: Where are we going, John?
0: To see Jake Andrews.
6: You seem very excited about something.
0: I am. What Mrs. O'Reilly told me has started me on a new train of thought. You see, there's something that's always been in the background, and I think it may contain the key to our whole case now.
6: Well, what do you mean?
0: That room. The room where David went, that Mrs. Marsh always keeps locked.
6: I see. Well, I think Mrs. O'Reilly could tell us what's in there, and tell us everything we need to know if she wanted
0: to. Now, Julia, don't be bitter. You can't blame the woman. She's had a lot to bear.
6: Oh, I suppose so. It's just that so many people could have helped, and they never would.
0: Don't worry. We know now that when David died, he knew what Harden had done to him. And he knew he'd been forced to make that will against his wishes.
6: But I don't see what that has to do with the room.
0: There's something there that Mrs. Marsh has always wanted to keep everyone from seeing. And it's very probable that David spent the last night of his life in that room.
6: Yes, that's true.
0: I've got the hunch that David may have put something in writing. That's why I've got to see Jake Andrews. I've just remembered that once he went into that room, he might have seen something there that could help us.

0: Mrs. O'Reilly's disclosure about David Marsh had set John Justin on a new investigation into David's death. Next, we will learn whether John is right in his suspicions
1: in this fight for a judgment for Julia.
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3: 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And we'll have more of Judgment for Julia tomorrow afternoon at 5:15, and I certainly hope you're enjoying the program. All right, let's bring you some more music now. We've got Paper Lace with Billy, Don't Be a Hero, and then the Ramones with Sheena is a Punk Rocker, and the Troubadours, By the Devil, I Was Tempted.

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And right now, let's bring you the 10cc group with The Things We Do For Love, and then Wild Cherry with Play That Funky Music, and then we're going to bring you a great little song from Callum Scott, Dancing On My Own.

Well, it's time now to go up to the top of the hour, bring in the news and sport. And straight after that, we're going to have that very, very popular program that we have every Monday night at 6 o'clock. And that is Let the Bands Play.

0: Coming up for you now is the Australian Independent News.
1: Hello, I'm Peter Carey. Opposition leader Angus Taylor says small businesses will be damaged by Labor's decision to impose a tax on trusts. Trusts will face a 30% tax from mid-2028. This will include discretionary trusts, which are usually established in a will and kick in after the death of the person who created it. Mr. Taylor argues the government has not thought through the changes.
2: This is a structure that most small businesses in this country use. Small businesses that are squeezed. This Treasurer hasn't got a clue. This government hasn't got a clue. You know why? Because none of them have ever worked seriously in small businesses. None of them understand it.
1: Meanwhile, the Albanese government has brushed aside two new opinion polls which show its fifth budget has not been well received. Federal politics editor Michael Packey.
3: The latest news poll shows voters have rated Labor's budget the worst for the economy in more than 30 years. The poll finds most people, including younger generations, believe they'll be worse off. A separate Resolve survey reveals voters are angry the government broke its promise not to touch capital gains and negative gearing. While the people it spoke to are more supportive of the tax changes, they believe they should have been taken to an election. Treasurer Jim Chalmers maintains he had to make hard but necessary decisions.
4: It would surprise me more if we got some sort of bounce in the polls.
3: The opposition's Dan Tehan says the backlash is warranted.
5: Now it's clear that those lies have led to serious consequences.
3: Despite the poor budget response, both polls show Labor's primary vote hasn't really shifted and remains stuck at around 30%. One Nation is a close second and the Coalition in third spot. Michael Packey reporting.
1: The New South Wales state opposition says it supports renewable energy projects, but the current rollout in the state is chaotic. The Australian Energy Infrastructure Commissioner has raised the alarm about issues including infrastructure damage, a lack of services for workers, and disruptions to social cohesion. However, the Premier insists the government is doing all it can to minimise disruptions. To Victoria, where a crime scene remains in place following a fatal house fire on the outskirts of Ballarat. Emergency services were called to a block of units on Marigold Street. A man was found unresponsive and, despite the best efforts of crews, was unable to be saved. The cause of the blaze remains unknown. Researchers believe a plum developed in Queensland could help to address dementia, obesity and heart health. Scientists at the University of Wollongong, the University of Queensland and Victory University are testing the juice of the Queen Garnet plum. Wadi Ghosh from Nutrafruit, the company with the rights to market the fruit, says it's growing increasingly popular in China.
6: We're the most expensive Australian summer fruit and they love it. They absolutely love it. And for whatever reason, nothing to do with us, but it's sold as the weight loss plum.
1: The frontman to the 70s American band Dr. Hook has died. Dennis Le Courier died from complications of kidney disease. He was 76. And finally, the All Ords has closed down 135 points at 87.35, and one Australian dollar was buying 71.47 US cents. This is Air News. For

Hello, I am Gorton McKenzie, and around Australia, you are listening to Let the Bands Play, Australia's top band parade, brought to you from the studios of 3CR in Melbourne, Australia, broadcast throughout the nation via the internet, distributed by the Community Radio Network, and also heard on digital radio in the Melbourne metropolitan area. Opening this edition of Let the Bands Play, the Williams Ferry Engineering Band will play Tritch Tratch Polka by Johann Strauss Jr.

lovely, bright, toe-tapping music to start the program. We heard Tritch Tratch Polka, written by Johann Strauss Jr., arranged by Gough Richards, and played by the Williams Ferry Engineering Band, very much in the style of James Last. Yes, great toe-tapping music. Love to hear a lot more of that, that's for sure. The composer Frank W. Meacham was born around 1856 and lived until 1909. And yes, we will hear one of his very popular works now, and you are wondering. Well, it's American Patrol, played by the Eastman Wind Ensemble.

Certainly a live performance there, very alive. And that was American Patrol, along with quite a few other melodies. American Patrol, written by Frank W. Meacham and played by the Eastman Wind Ensemble, musical director Frederick Fennell. I am Gorton McKenzie, and you are listening to Let the Bands Play, Australia's top band parade, which is heard on this station at this time every week, and is brought to you from the studios of 3CR in Melbourne, Australia, and broadcast throughout the nation via the internet, distributed by the Community Radio Network, and also heard on digital radio in the Melbourne metropolitan area. The band of Her Majesty's Royal Marines Scotland will now play Calling All Workers.

Calling All Workers, written by Eric Coates, was played by the Band of Her Majesty's Royal Marines, Scotland. Musical director, Lieutenant Barry Mills. Yes, you are listening to Let the Bands Play, and I am Gordon McKenzie. In time now to hear from Harry Mortimer and his All-Star Brass with El Abanico.

A nice bright performance there of El Abanico, written by Alfredo Giavoloi, and we heard the performance by Harry Mortimer and his all-star brass. Radetzky March, Opus 228, is a march composed by Johann Strauss Sr., the father, and dedicated to Field Marshal Joseph Radetzky von Radetzk, and it was first performed on the 31st of August, 1848, in Vienna. So let's enjoy now the central band of the Royal British Legion, playing Radetzky March.

One of the very popular tunes of all time, Radetzky March, written by Johann Strauss, the father, number one, and arranged by Lawrence, and it was played by the central band of the Royal British Legion. The Brighaus and Rastrick Band is next on the program, and will play Gold and Silver.

Yes, the beautiful Gold and Silver, written by Franz Leha and played by the Brighouse and Rastrick Band, conducted by Alan Withington. Time now to hear from the band of the South Australia Police, and the band will play The Syncopated Clock by Leroy Anderson.

It's very nice indeed. Certainly wouldn't be relying upon that clock for the time. The Syncopated Clock, written by Leroy Anderson, was played by the band of the South Australia Police, musical director Doug Drysdale. One of our regular listeners and supporters of Let the Bands Play, Dorothy Lord, celebrated her birthday since our last program, and with all of the candles on her birthday cake, even the soldiers from the nearby military base arrived to be sure everything was safe. 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

And a nice, tight, polished performance there. Soldiers' Chorus from Faust, written by Charles Gounod, arranged by Gordon Langford. We heard the performance by the Fairy Band, musical director Kenneth Dennison. I am Gordon McKenzie, and you are listening to Let the Bands Play, Australia's top band parade, which is heard on this station at this time every week, and is brought to you from the studios of 3CR in Melbourne, Australia, and broadcast throughout the nation via the internet, distributed by the Community Radio Network, and also heard on digital radio in the Melbourne metropolitan area. Now, band fans, we come to the Sousa Spot. The Australian Army Band of the 3rd Military District will play Manhattan Beach.

A lovely bright performance there of Manhattan Beach, written by John Philip Sousa and played by the Australian Army Band of the 3rd Military District, musical director Captain Barry Bignall. Now, band fans, we come to an extended sacred music spot. Judith Durham will now sing the Lord's Prayer, and we will follow that with the pipes and drums and military band of the Royal Scots Dragoon Guards playing Amazing Grace.

We heard the incomparable Judith Durham singing the Lord's Prayer written by Malott. And what clear, beautiful diction. How refreshing to hear a perfect voice. And then we heard Amazing Grace, written by Newton, arranged by Fairbairn, played by the Pipes and Drums and Military Band of the Royal Scots Dragoon Guards. And that was the Sacred Music Spot in Let the Bands Play. I am Gorton McKenzie, and you are listening to Let the Bands Play, Australia's top band parade, which is heard on this station at this time every week, and is brought to you from the studios of 3CR in Melbourne, Australia, and broadcast throughout the nation via the internet, distributed by the Community Radio Network, and also heard on digital radio in the Melbourne metropolitan area. And now, the band of the Grenadier Guards will play Nimrod from the Enigma Variations by Elgar.

And what a lovely performance there we heard of Nimrod by Elgar, and played by the band of the Grenadier Guards. You heard it right here on Let the Bands Play, where I am Gorton McKenzie. Let's enjoy now the band of the 3rd Battalion Light Infantry playing the Andante from Piano Concerto No. 21 by Mozart, and the band of the RAF Germany playing Theme from Zorba the Greek.

0: And what fun was had in all ways there. Yes, we heard Theme from Zorba the Greek, written by Mikis Theodorakis, arranged by Whitcomb, played by the band of the RAF Germany, and sneaking in before that, we heard the band of the 3rd Battalion Light Infantry playing the Andante from Piano Concerto No. 21 by Mozart. Band fans, we have just about come to the end of the program. I am Gorton McKenzie, and yes, you've been listening to Let the Bands Play, and so I bid you good tidings, good health, and I thank you for listening.
1: Let

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1: Hello, I'm Peter Carey. The Albanese government is defending its decision to tax trusts amid accusations the measure amounts to a death tax. A 30% tax rate will apply to discretionary trusts from mid-2028. These trusts are established through a will and activated after the death of the person who created it. Prime Minister Anthony Albanese argues there's an exception for those using a fixed trust over discretionary trusts.
2: The existing position stays exactly the same. If they want to keep the arrangements in, then a fixed trust can be there as well. What we're doing is making sure that the tax system works for everyone.
1: A Far North Queensland man is due in court charged with 34 online child abuse offences. Georgina Winter reports.
3: Federal police launched an investigation in 2024 after receiving information linking an Australian resident to a known child abuse facilitator in the Philippines. In January last year, officers executed a search warrant at the man's Innisfail home, seizing seven devices. Police allege the 38-year-old obtained more than 8,000 child abuse videos and image files. It's also alleged he engaged in more than 40 live sex shows involving four women from the Philippines. The AFP are now working to identify and locate the victims to protect their safety. Georgina Winter reporting.
1: The New South Wales state opposition says it supports renewable energy projects, but the current rollout in the state is chaotic. The Australian Energy Infrastructure Commissioner has raised the alarm about the rapid rollout of renewable projects, including infrastructure damage, a lack of services for workers, and disruptions to social cohesion. Liberal leader Kelly Sloan says residents feel like their concerns are falling on deaf ears.
4: These projects are important. We still support the rollout, but it cannot be at any cost, and it mustn't be at the expense of these communities who, quite frankly, are being, you know, ridden roughshod over.
1: To Victoria, a Nationals MP, Jade Benham, says someone is clearly lying over fraud allegations linked to the Metro Tunnel project. A major police investigation is now underway after workers at Schindler allegedly submitted claims for damaged machinery that was never replaced in October 2024. Transport Infrastructure Minister Gabrielle Williams told a parliamentary hearing the allegations were referred to Victoria Police by the Victorian Infrastructure Delivery Authority last October. But Victoria Police say it never received a formal report.
5: So does the minister concede that there has been a failure to formally report this criminality to Victoria Police?
6: Again, Ms.
5: Or is Victoria Police lying?
6: But he made it clear in that the information about the incident was provided to Victoria Police clearly because there were concerns about what it represented in terms of criminal conduct.
1: And finally, Australians living with obesity can now access new guidelines to manage their weight and protect their heart health. The nation's first clinical consensus statement on obesity was informed by a task force of 22 experts, taking a year to develop. This is Air News. The Blues preparations for State of Origin are underway, and Adam Hawes has more.
7: The Blues squad has gathered at the New South Wales Rugby League Centre of Excellence for a team photo and a round of media interviews. Sharks prop Adam Fanua-Blake is one of seven uncapped players in the squad. He made sure he avoided any headlines on day one, refusing to bite when asked if he hates Queenslanders. Recall centre Katoni Staggs admitted he was surprised the Broncos teammate Reece Walsh had not been selected for the Maroons. Adam Hawes, Sydney Olympic Park.
1: Brisbane coach Michael Maguire has warned Queensland will miss Reece Walsh in their State of Origin opener. Maroons boss Billy Slater opting for Kalyn Ponga at fullback over the Broncos ace. But Maguire says Walsh would have made his game one side.
8: If I was picking the team, I'd pick Reece. But, yeah, I'm obviously pretty fond of what he's capable of doing, and I get to see it every day. But if you put Reece into a space that we know he's capable of playing the way he can, well, he's pretty scary.
1: And an Australian sprinter has smashed the national all-conditions record for the men's 100-metre dash. Eddie Nketiah blitzed the field at a US college meet, clocking a wind assisted time of 9.74 seconds.
9: Nketiah with the headband, and Gottfried of Minnesota, it is Eddie Nketiah after a strong close by Easy Iamu. Eddie Nketiah is your Big Ten champion with a time of 9.74.
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0: You know, it's okay to rock and roll and party. Just let someone else do the driving. 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

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If I go to the cult, takes a knock on the door, the lady will show me around for sure. 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
2: 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There is no changes to our policies. Let's be very, very clear.
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1: 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I mean, we do have guides that sort of geared towards sporting communities, the elderly, but mostly our rural and remote community guides are super, super popular. 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

Asking someone you care about, "Are you okay?" could change their life. 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And there are also free guides that can help you to start meaningful conversations with those around you.

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1: Hello, I'm Peter Carey. Opposition leader Angus Taylor says small businesses will be damaged by Labor's decision to impose a tax on trusts. Trusts will face a 30% tax from mid-2028. This will include discretionary trusts, which are usually established in a will and kick in after the death of the person who created it. Mr. Taylor argues the government has not thought through the changes.
2: This is a structure that most small businesses in this country use. Small businesses that are squeezed. This Treasurer hasn't got a clue. This government hasn't got a clue. You know why? Because none of them have ever worked seriously in small businesses. None of them understand it.
1: Meanwhile, the Albanese government has brushed aside two new opinion polls which show its fifth budget has not been well received. Federal politics editor Michael Packey.
3: The latest news poll shows voters have rated Labor's budget the worst for the economy in more than 30 years. The poll finds most people, including younger generations, believe they'll be worse off. A separate Resolve survey reveals voters are angry the government broke its promise not to touch capital gains and negative gearing. While the people it spoke to are more supportive of the tax changes, they believe they should have been taken to an election. Treasurer Jim Chalmers maintains he had to make hard but necessary decisions.
4: It would surprise me more if we got some sort of bounce in the polls.
3: The opposition's Dan Tehan says the backlash is warranted.
5: Now it's clear that those lies have led to serious consequences.
3: Despite the poor budget response, both polls show Labor's primary vote hasn't really shifted and remains stuck at around 30%. One Nation is a close second and the Coalition in third spot. Michael Packey reporting.
1: The New South Wales state opposition says it supports renewable energy projects, but the current rollout in the state is chaotic. The Australian Energy Infrastructure Commissioner has raised the alarm about issues including infrastructure damage, a lack of services for workers, and disruptions to social cohesion. However, the Premier insists the government is doing all it can to minimise disruptions. To Victoria, where a crime scene remains in place following a fatal house fire on the outskirts of Ballarat. Emergency services were called to a block of units on Marigold Street. A man was found unresponsive and, despite the best efforts of crews, was unable to be saved. The cause of the blaze remains unknown. Researchers believe a plum developed in Queensland could help to address dementia, obesity and heart health. Scientists at the University of Wollongong, the University of Queensland and Victory University are testing the juice of the Queen Garnet plum. Bonnie Gosh from Nutrafruit, the company with the rights to market the fruit, says it's growing increasingly popular in China.
6: We're the most expensive Australian summer fruit and they love it. They absolutely love it. And for whatever reason, nothing to do with us, but it's sold as the weight loss plum.
1: The frontman to the 70s American band Dr. Hook has died. Dennis LeCurrier died from complications of kidney disease. He was 76. And finally, the All Ords has closed down 135 points at 87.35, and one Australian dollar was buying 71.47 US cents. This is Air News. Maroons coach Billy Slater has opened up on his fullback selection ahead of next week's State of Origin series opener. Callum Ponga preferred over Reece Walsh despite calls for them both to play. Slater says he resisted the urge to move Ponga into the halves.
7: I feel Callum's best position is fullback. He knows how to play that position and he's really nailed it. He's in a real sweet spot of his career and life at the moment. I think he's really balanced and, looking forward to helping him get after his game too.
1: Meantime, Blues Origin coach Laurie Daly says Dylan Edwards has done nothing wrong despite dropping him from the New South Wales side for Game 1. He says his decision to opt for James Tedesco in the number one jersey is more about the style of football he wants the side to play. And Scott Pendlebury isn't ruling out playing on next year ahead of his record-breaking game this weekend, Eddie Summerfield reports.
8: Scott Pendlebury plays his 433rd game on Saturday in front of a crowd of likely more than 90,000 people. The 38-year-old telling the Herald Sun there's no reason why he can't play on next season. Harley Reid suits up for his 50th game against Pendlebury's Pies. The 21-year-old Eagle having a career-best 33 disposals, inspiring Andrew McWalter's side to a 17-point win over the Giants. And Richmond has contacted the AFL clarifying top-up player rules. The Tigers with 19 players on their injury list after Campbell Gray Gray tweaked his hamstring in a 36-point loss to St Kilda. The club confident it'll have enough players for Friday's Dreamtime clash.
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If you'd like more information, contact Jeanette on 0428 926 892. This is your opportunity to go along and become a friend of these magnificent gardens here in Rockhampton.

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3: From a little town in Queensland called Pomona comes a story of a Bible and a war. A girl of just 16 and a soldier, they fell in love as many did before. She gave her soldier boy a little Bible. While waiting for his train, they shared a kiss. She said, "My darling, till this war is over, it's you and only you I'll always miss." He loved Mae Campbell dearly, and the Bible where she wrote such moving words of love for him, such words I now will quote. Tender thoughts are swelling, sincere, so fond and true, too deep for the telling, in my heart they're now for you. Charles, my darling soldier, I wish for dear love's sake, this war will soon be over, countless joys for you awake. Into the raging battles, he took that Bible, held safely in the pocket near his breast. He helped to build the legend of the Anzacs. Through deadly fire they fought and passed the test. He lost the little Bible in a skirmish. He was recognized for bravery when he fell. Badly wounded though, he lived to tell the story. But to lose his much-loved Bible was another kind of hell. 3 long years had passed now since the soldier held her in his arms for one last parting kiss. The girl, much older now, had fallen for another. She was happy in a newfound wedded bliss. Sadly now that soldier leaves his story, we pray he found true love to call his own. But soldiers touched by war, they rarely settle. So many with their nightmares, they battle on alone. As for the Bible, during battle it was found by a young Australian digger, and he was homeward bound. The Bible it came with him, returned to our shore. It was held in his possession for 68 years more. His daughter read the words of young Mae Campbell. She read the words of love there and she cried. The Bible was addressed, Pomona, Queensland, and she posted it when her dear daddy died. The hand of fate held tightly to that Bible, returned it to Mae Campbell, now aged at 84. She always held a small place in her heart there for a darling soldier since he went to war. Tender thoughts are swelling, sincere, so fond and true, too deep for the telling, in my heart they're now for you. Charles, my darling soldier, I wish for dear love's sake, this war will soon be over, countless joys for you awake. Will be 100 years in 2016 since the Bible went away to war with the soldier and his dream.

A very special outing is at 310 Social Hub. Yes, you can come along, join all of the folk at the social dance at 310 Social Hub. Now, there's Old Time and New Vogue every Tuesday morning, 9 a.m. through till midday, and then on Friday evenings, 7 p.m. until 11 p.m., and supper is provided. There is group and private lessons also available for those folk who feel they might like to brush up on some of the beautiful dances. Now, that can be arranged by calling Jenny or Peter, and a number for that is at the end of this promotion. Now, there is a small charge applicable on all occasions, and of course that does assist with payment of hall and band fees. So, for fun, friendship, and a great opportunity to be able to dance and enjoy the music, go along to the 310 Social Hub. Remember, the days are Tuesday morning, 9 a.m. till noon, and Friday evenings, 7 p.m. till 11 p.m. And of course, on those occasions, supper is provided. And as I said, if you want to brush up on any of the dances, there is group or private lessons also available. The phone, Jenny, on 044-721-1951, or Peter on 0488-392-290. I'll repeat that for you. Jenny on 044-721-951, or Peter on 0488-392-290. An absolutely beautiful opportunity for you to go along and enjoy the great music and dance your heart away.

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All right, boys. 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So if we play it good and loud, she might get up and dance again. Oh, she put her beard down. Here she comes, here she comes. 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

0: pass for Ty Williams. And look at Williams go.
1: Hi, this is Ty Williams for RAD. There are many things in life we can't control. 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Arrange a designated driver who won't drink, share a taxi or grab public transport. By planning ahead, you'll make it a safer weekend for all of us.
2: RAD, RAD.org.au.

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2: 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Let's be very, very clear.
0: And the world.
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I meant to say up.

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0: Perinatal anxiety and depression affects up to 1 in 5 new mums and up to 1 in 10 new dads. 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
1: PANDA's mental health checklist is such a great tool, and it's so great because as human beings, we often minimise our experience and we second guess those kind of feelings that we have bubbling up as we're entering into these new roles in our lives. 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And they can get a read after answering, I think it's about 32 questions that are fairly straightforward. 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And the most important thing is they can get a printout at the end, which they can get downloadable to their device, and they can take it to somebody to have a chat.
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Happy listening, and remember, 4YOU has something for everyone.

Now, I just want to bring you another reminder about the pop-up garage sale being held at St. Luke's Anglican Church Hall, 29 Rundle Street, Wandle. And for these garage sales, I've been able to obtain the FPOS facility. There are a lot of people who have asked for that in the past, and they've certainly been able to obtain that. 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Now that's a very, very good idea. 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There are scarves, hats, shoes, bags, costume jewelry, and a great little craft section. Now wool is a specialty, and you can visit and browse for books and magazines, music surprises, DVDs, puzzles, sneak in and out of the many interesting little items that they have. There's also some Christmas decorations, and since we're almost at the halfway mark for 2026, that's not such a bad idea, is it? So go along on the 30th of May, 7 a.m. to 2 p.m. St. Luke's Anglican Church Hall pop-up garage sale, and you shouldn't miss it because there's always something there for everyone. Now, for those folk who want to make donations or donations of goods, and they are always very welcome, and we can arrange for you time slot by calling 0457 452 562, and they can arrange a time for you to drop your goods off. But that is certainly a date claimer for you. Pop a note on the fridge, put it in your diary, and you won't be disappointed. That's St. Luke's Anglican Church Hall, 29 Rundle Street, Wandle, a pop-up garage sale with just about everything that you would need to have. St. Luke's Anglican Church is a friend of 4YOU, and they certainly like to donate something to 4YOU in support of their promotions.

special outing is at 310 Social Hub. Yes, you can come along, join all of the folk at the social dance at 310 Social Hub. Now, there's Old Time and New Vogue every Tuesday morning, 9 a.m. through till midday, and then on Friday evenings, 7 p.m. until 11 p.m., and supper is provided. There is group and private lessons also available for those folk who feel they might like to brush up on some of the beautiful dances. Now, that can be arranged by calling Jenny or Peter, and a number for that is at the end of this promotion. Now, there is a small charge applicable on all occasions, and of course that does assist with payment of hall and band fees. So for fun, friendship, and a great opportunity to be able to dance and enjoy the music, go along to the 310 Social Hub. Remember, the days are Tuesday morning, 9 a.m. till noon, and Friday evenings, 7 p.m. till 11 p.m. And of course, on those occasions, supper is provided. And as I said, if you want to brush up on any of the dances, there is group or private lessons also available. The phone Jenny on 044-721-1951 or Peter on 048-392-290. I'll repeat that for you. Jenny on 044-721-951 or Peter on 048-392-290. An absolutely beautiful opportunity for you to go along and enjoy the great music and dance your heart away.

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1: This has got to be the saddest day of my life. I called you here today for a bit of bad news. 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We've been meeting here every day. And since this is our last day together, I want to hold you just one more time. When you turn and walk away, don't look back. I want to remember you just like this. Let's just kiss and say goodbye.

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This is Wally Conlon, and you're listening to the Community Radio 4YOU here in central Queensland, right on the Tropic of Capricorn. Hope you're enjoying the show. The next day.

0: Hi, this is Paul McCartney on behalf of Rad. 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

0: pass for Ty Williams. And look at Williams go.
1: Hi, this is Ty Williams for RAD. 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

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I ain't saying you treated me unkind. You could have done better, but I don't mind. You just kind of wasted my precious time. But don't

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Hi, this is Missy Higgins for RAD, recording artists, actors and athletes against drink driving. I see a lot of things at gigs, mostly people having a good time and a few drinks. But what I'd hate to see is someone getting behind the wheel after they'd been drinking. Being even a little bit over the limit makes it too easy to lose control. So if you plan to drink, plan ahead. Arrange a designated driver who won't drink. Remember, music lives and you should too.

0: 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There's a range of merchandise that you can order from Are You Okay to let people in your workplace or community know that you support the Are You Okay message. And there are also free guides that can help you to start meaningful conversations with those around you. We caught up with Lindy Hodgson from Are You Okay to find out more.
1: 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I mean, we do have guides that sort of geared towards sporting communities, the elderly, but mostly our rural and remote community guides are super, super popular. 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
1: Hello, I'm Peter Carey. Opposition leader Angus Taylor says small businesses will be damaged by Labor's decision to impose a tax on trusts. Trusts will face a 30% tax from mid-2028. This will include discretionary trusts, which are usually established in a will and kick in after the death of the person who created it. Mr. Taylor argues the government has not thought through the changes.
2: This is a structure that most small businesses in this country use. Small businesses that are squeezed. This Treasurer hasn't got a clue. This government hasn't got a clue. You know why? Because none of them have ever worked seriously in small businesses. None of them understand it.
1: Meanwhile, the Albanese government has brushed aside two new opinion polls which show its fifth budget has not been well received. Federal politics editor Michael Packey.
3: The latest news poll shows voters have rated Labor's budget the worst for the economy in more than 30 years. The poll finds most people, including younger generations, believe they'll be worse off. A separate Resolve survey reveals voters are angry the government broke its promise not to touch capital gains and negative gearing. While the people it spoke to are more supportive of the tax changes, they believe they should have been taken to an election. Treasurer Jim Chalmers maintains he had to make hard but necessary decisions.
4: It would surprise me more if we got some sort of bounce in the polls.
3: The opposition's Dan Tehan says the backlash is warranted.
5: Now it's clear that those lies have led to serious consequences.
3: Despite the poor budget response, both polls show Labor's primary vote hasn't really shifted and remains stuck at around 30%. One Nation is a close second and the Coalition in third spot. Michael Packey reporting.
1: The New South Wales state opposition says it supports renewable energy projects, but the current rollout in the state is chaotic. The Australian Energy Infrastructure Commissioner has raised the alarm about issues including infrastructure damage, a lack of services for workers, and disruptions to social cohesion. However, the Premier insists the government is doing all it can to minimise disruptions. To Victoria, where a crime scene remains in place following a fatal house fire on the outskirts of Ballarat. Emergency services were called to a block of units on Marigold Street. A man was found unresponsive and, despite the best efforts of crews, was unable to be saved. The cause of the blaze remains unknown. Researchers believe a plum developed in Queensland could help to address dementia, obesity and heart health. Scientists at the University of Wollongong, the University of Queensland and Victory University are testing the juice of the Queen Garnet plum. Bonnie Gosch from Nutrafruit, the company with the rights to market the fruit, says it's growing increasingly popular in China.
6: We're the most expensive Australian summer fruit and they love it. They absolutely love it. And for whatever reason, nothing to do with us, but it's sold as the weight loss plum.
1: The frontman to the 70s American band Dr. Hook has died. Dennis Le Courier died from complications of kidney disease. He was 76. And finally, the All Ords has closed down 135 points at 87.35, and one Australian dollar was buying 71.47 US cents. This is Air News. Maroons coach Billy Slater has opened up on his fullback selection ahead of next week's State of Origin series opener. Callum Ponga preferred over Reece Walsh despite calls for them both to play. Slater says he resisted the urge to move Ponga into the halves.
7: I feel Callum's best position is fullback. He knows how to play that position and he's really nailed it. He's in a real sweet spot of his career and life at the moment. I think he's really balanced and, yeah, looking forward to helping him get after his game too.
1: Meantime, Blues Origin coach Laurie Daly says Dylan Edwards has done nothing wrong despite dropping him from the New South Wales side for Game 1. He says his decision to opt for James Tedesco in the number one jersey is more about the style of football he wants the side to play. And Scott Pendlebury isn't ruling out playing on next year ahead of his record-breaking game this weekend, Eddie Summerfield reports.
8: Scott Pendlebury plays his 433rd game on Saturday in front of a crowd of likely more than 90,000 people. The 38-year-old telling the Herald Sun there's no reason why he can't play on next season. Harley Reid suits up for his 50th game against Pendlebury's Pies. The 21-year-old Eagle, having a career-best 33 disposals, inspiring Andrew McWalter's side to a 17-point win over the Giants. And Richmond has contacted the AFL, clarifying top-up player rules. The Tigers with 19 players on their injury list after Campbell Gray tweaked his hamstring in a 36-point loss to St Kilda. The club confident it'll have enough players for Friday's Dreamtime clash.
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0: Good morning and welcome to your own local community radio station 4YOU 98.5 FM. 4YOU is operated totally by volunteers who provide you with a variety of excellent entertainment, news, weather and local information, plus specialty programs 24 hours a day. 4YOU is governed by the Australian Broadcasting Authority and conforms to their code of practice. 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And now it's over to our breakfast presenter with some great news, weather, and of course, lots of great music.
1: Well, thank you, Pete, and it's certainly good morning to you. Good morning, Rockhampton. Good morning, Capricornia. And I certainly hope you're enjoying this little cool change we're having, and hopefully we're approaching some cooler winter weather for all of those folk who love to have the winter weather. I know it takes a long time to come around, doesn't it? Especially if we're passing through a long, hot summer. All right, let's have the first hour with Merle Haggard. And if you're having a little lay-in this morning, or you're just travelling out to their mines, or whatever you're doing, I certainly hope you enjoy this wonderful music brought to you by Merle Haggard.

very special outing is at 310 Social Hub. Yes, you can come along, join all of the folk at the social dance at 310 Social Hub. Now, there's Old Time and New Vogue every Tuesday morning, 9 a.m. through till midday, and then on Friday evenings, 7 p.m. until 11 p.m., and supper is provided. There is group and private lessons also available for those folk who feel they might like to brush up on some of the beautiful dances. Now, that can be arranged by calling Jenny or Peter, and a number for that is at the end of this promotion. Now, there is a small charge applicable on all occasions, and of course that does assist with payment of hall and band fees. So, for fun, friendship, and a great opportunity to be able to dance and enjoy the music, go along to the 310 Social Hub. Remember, the days are Tuesday morning, 9 a.m. till noon, and Friday evenings, 7 p.m. till 11 p.m. And of course, on those occasions, supper is provided. And as I said, if you want to brush up on any of the dances, there is group or private lessons also available. The phone, Jenny, on 044-721-1951, or Peter on 0488-392-290. I'll repeat that for you. Jenny on 044-721-951, or Peter on 0488-392-290. An absolutely beautiful opportunity for you to go along and enjoy the great music and dance your heart away.

very special outing is at 310 Social Hub. Yes, you can come along, join all of the folk at the social dance at 310 Social Hub. Now, there's old time and new vogue every Tuesday morning, 9 a.m. through till midday, and then on Friday evenings, 7 p.m. until 11 p.m., and supper is provided. There is group and private lessons also available for those folk who feel they might like to brush up on some of the beautiful dances. Now, that can be arranged by calling Jenny or Peter, and a number for that is at the end of this promotion. Now, there is a small charge applicable on all occasions, and of course that does assist with payment of hall and band fees. So for fun, friendship, and a great opportunity to be able to dance and enjoy the music, go along to the 310 Social Hub. Remember, the days are Tuesday morning, 9 a.m. till noon, and Friday evenings, 7 p.m. till 11 p.m. And of course, on those occasions, supper is provided. And as I said, if you want to brush up on any of the dances, there is group or private lessons also available. The phone Jenny on 044-721-1951, or Peter on 048-392-290. I'll repeat that for you. Jenny on 044-721-951, or Peter on 048-392-290. An absolutely beautiful opportunity for you to go along and enjoy the great music and dance your heart away.

few drinks. But what I'd hate to see is someone getting behind the wheel after they'd been drinking. Being even a little bit over the limit makes it too easy to lose control. So if you plan to drink, plan ahead. Arrange a designated driver who won't drink. Remember, music lives and you should too.

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1: Hello, I'm Peter Carey. The Albanese government is defending its decision to tax trusts amid accusations the measure amounts to a death tax. A 30% tax rate will apply to discretionary trusts from mid-2028. These trusts are established through a will and activated after the death of the person who created it. Prime Minister Anthony Albanese argues there's an exception for those using a fixed trust over discretionary trusts.
2: The existing position stays exactly the same. If they want to keep the arrangements in, then a fixed trust can be there as well. What we're doing is making sure that the tax system works for everyone.
1: A Far North Queensland man is due in court charged with 34 online child abuse offences. Georgina Winter reports.
3: Federal police launched an investigation in 2024 after receiving information linking an Australian resident to a known child abuse facilitator in the Philippines. In January last year, officers executed a search warrant at the man's Innisfail home, seizing seven devices. Police allege the 38-year-old obtained more than 8,000 child abuse videos and image files. It's also alleged he engaged in more than 40 live sex shows involving four women from the Philippines. The AFP are now working to identify and locate the victims to protect their safety. Georgina Winter reporting.
1: The New South Wales state opposition says it supports renewable energy projects, but the current rollout in the state is chaotic. The Australian Energy Infrastructure Commissioner has raised the alarm about the rapid rollout of renewable projects, including infrastructure damage, a lack of services for workers, and disruptions to social cohesion. Liberal leader Kelly Sloan says residents feel like their concerns are falling on deaf ears.
4: These projects are important. We still support the rollout, but it cannot be at any cost, and it mustn't be at the expense of these communities who, quite frankly, are being, you know, ridden roughshod over.
1: To Victoria, a Nationals MP, Jade Benham, says someone is clearly lying over fraud allegations linked to the Metro Tunnel project. A major police investigation is now underway after workers at Schindler allegedly submitted claims for damaged machinery that was never replaced in October 2024. Transport Infrastructure Minister Gabrielle Williams told a parliamentary hearing the allegations were referred to Victoria Police by the Victorian Infrastructure Delivery Authority last October. But Victoria Police say it never received a formal report.
5: So does the minister concede that there has been a failure to formally report this criminality to Victoria Police?
6: Again, Ms.
5: Or is Victoria Police lying?
6: But he made it clear in that the information about the incident was provided to Victoria Police clearly because there were concerns about what it represented in terms of criminal conduct.
1: And finally, Australians living with obesity can now access new guidelines to manage their weight and protect their heart health. The nation's first clinical consensus statement on obesity was informed by a task force of 22 experts, taking a year to develop. This is Air News. Maroons coach Billy Slater has opened up on his fullback selection ahead of next week's State of Origin series opener. Callum Ponga preferred over Reece Walsh despite calls for them both to play. Slater says he resisted the urge to move Ponga into the halves.
7: I feel Callum's best position is fullback. He knows how to play that position and he's really nailed it. He's in a real sweet spot of his career and life at the moment. I think he's really balanced and, yeah, looking forward to helping him get after his game too.
1: Meantime, Blues Origin coach Laurie Daly says Dylan Edwards has done nothing wrong despite dropping him from the New South Wales side for Game 1. He says his decision to opt for James Tedesco in the number one jersey is more about the style of football he wants the side to play. And Scott Pendlebury isn't ruling out playing on next year ahead of his record-breaking game this weekend, Eddie Summerfield reports.
8: Scott Pendlebury plays his 433rd game on Saturday in front of a crowd of likely more than 90,000 people. The 38-year-old telling the Herald Sun there's no reason why he can't play on next season. Harley Reid suits up for his 50th game against Pendlebury's Pies. The 21-year-old Eagle, having a career-best 33 disposals, inspiring Andrew McWalter's side to a 17-point win over the Giants. And Richmond has contacted the AFL, clarifying top-up player rules. The Tigers with 19 players on their injury list after Campbell Gray tweaked his hamstring in a 36-point loss to St Kilda. The club confident it'll have enough players for Friday's Dreamtime clash.
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0: Let's open this wonderful 5 o'clock hour from 5 o'clock till 6 o'clock. I'm going to bring you a little bit more of Buck Owens. We have a few albums of his now, and it's really great to be able to bring you some of his wonderful music. They have an amazing amount of great musicians that back up Buck Owens, and it's certainly a pleasure to listen to his music. That will take us up till 6 o'clock, and then we'll go into the Brekkie program.

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Now, I just want to bring you another reminder about the pop-up garage sale being held at St. Luke's Anglican Church Hall, 29 Rundle Street, Wandle. And for these garage sales, I've been able to obtain the FPOS facility. There are a lot of people who have asked for that in the past, and they've certainly been able to obtain that. Now, there's a wonderful selection of items for you to choose from. There is both indoor and outdoor items, decor and kitchenware, good quality drapery and linen, lots of lovely ladies' clothing, and that's always a great focus. All sizes and shapes, men's workwear, children's goods. Now, that's a very, very good idea. Children's items and also some baby wear. There are scarves, hats, shoes, bags, costume jewelry, and a great little craft section. Now, wool is a specialty, and you can visit and browse for books and magazines, music surprises, DVDs, puzzles, sneak in and out of the many interesting little items that they have. There's also some Christmas decorations, and since we're almost at the halfway mark for 2026, that's not such a bad idea, is it? So go along on the 30th of May, 7 a.m. to 2 p.m. St. Luke's Anglican Church Hall pop-up garage sale, and you shouldn't miss it because there's always something there for everyone. Now, for those folk who want to make donations or donations of goods, and they are always very welcome, and we can arrange for you time slot by calling 0457 452 562, and they can arrange a time for you to drop your goods off. But that is certainly a date claimer for you. Pop a note on the fridge, put it in your diary, and you won't be disappointed. That's St. Luke's Anglican Church Hall, 29 Rundle Street, Wandle, a pop-up garage sale with just about everything that you would need to have. St. Luke's Anglican Church is a friend of 4YOU, and they certainly like to donate something to 4YOU in support of their promotions.

Hi, this is Missy Higgins for RAD, recording artists, actors and athletes against drink driving. I see a lot of things at gigs, mostly people having a good time and a few drinks. But what I'd hate to see is someone getting behind the wheel after they'd been drinking. Being even a little bit over the limit makes it too easy to lose control. So if you plan to drink, plan ahead. Arrange a designated driver who won't drink. Remember, music lives and you should too.

0: Perinatal anxiety and depression affects up to 1 in 5 new mums and up to 1 in 10 new dads. PANDA provides a national perinatal mental health helpline for parents and their families, support people and healthcare providers, as well as a wide range of online information and support, including a chatbot and a mental health checklist. We caught up with PANDA CEO Julie Bornenkopf and asked for her advice for newer expecting parents who are unsure about taking the first step and reaching out for some support.
1: 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Secondly, I'd say, what are you going to do with it? And really importantly, we need to see these little mental and physical flags as points of time where we can change something. So if you're struggling or if you're at a point where something just doesn't feel right, getting support early, whether it's via our resources, dot the chatbot, the mental health checklist, or 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

0: Perinatal anxiety and depression affects up to 1 in 5 new mums and up to 1 in 10 new dads. 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
1: PANDA's mental health checklist is such a great tool, and it's so great because as human beings, we often minimise our experience and we second guess those kind of feelings that we have bubbling up as we're entering into these new roles in our lives. 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And they can get a read after answering, I think it's about 32 questions that are fairly straightforward. They can get a read on what that experience is for them, whether or not they'd benefit from support. And the most important thing is they can get a printout at the end, which they can get downloadable to their device, and they can take it to somebody to have a chat.
0: If you're a new or expecting parent, remember that PANDA's Perinatal Mental Health Helpline is there to support you. Call 1300 726 306 Monday to Saturday. You can also access a range of support, tips and information to help you adjust to this new stage of your life at panda.org.au.
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1: Good morning, I'm Lee Harrison. Labor's struggling to sell its budget measures as it faces accusations its tax on trusts will hurt families and small business. Michael Packey reports.
2: The Prime Minister is trying to sell the government's push to rein in capital gains and negative gearing deductions, along with a 30% tax on family trusts. Discretionary trusts will be caught up in the changes. They're generally established as part of a will and kick in following the death of a person who set up the trust. Opposition leader Angus Taylor argues the measure will hurt those that use the structure to manage their financial affairs.
3: It's a death tax by stealth.
2: Anthony Albanese says existing arrangements will be grandfathered and only discretionary trusts established from July 2028 will be captured by the new rules. He maintains people who set up a fixed trust will be exempt.
4: What we're doing is making sure that the tax system works for everyone.
2: Two new opinion polls show voters have marked Labor down for breaking its election promises, making it the worst received budget in more than 30 years. Michael Packey reporting.
1: A man's fighting for life in hospital after being stabbed in the chest in Sydney's northwest. The 25-year-old was found at Beecroft Lake yesterday afternoon following reports of an assault. Investigations are underway and police are appealing for anyone with information to contact Crime Stoppers. The legal battle for a former US Marine fighter pilot fighting to avoid extradition from Australia to the US has taken another twist. The family of Daniel Duggan have confirmed they'll appeal a federal court ruling which upheld his extradition. Duggan denies helping train Chinese military pilots while in South Africa. His wife says they aren't giving up.
5: We continue to fundraise to help with the legal fees and cost of living pressures, and we are grateful to those who have helped us. It's time for Dan to come home.
1: WA's grain farmers will now have access to stronger mouse bait as they battle overwhelming numbers of the pest. Farmers across the wheat belt have reported mice covering roads, invading homes and damaging winter crops. The Australian Pesticides and Veterinary Medicines Authority has now approved an emergency permit to use 50 grams of zinc phosphide per kilogram. Grain Producers Australia spokesperson Andrew Wiedemann says farmers will need to report back to the regulator and complete an online training course.
6: There will be a training component which will be easily accessed. It takes about 15 to 20 minutes. And that'll give a certificate which they take into the reseller in those ecological zones that we've established with GRDC's help to then allow growers to access the bait.
1: And new data reveals an increase in money being directed to women's and girls' sport in Australia. This is Air News. Collingwood champion Scott Pendlebury has been celebrated at the MCG. Alex Riddell reports.
7: Teammates, coaches and Collingwood staff were just some gathered here at the MCG to celebrate Scott Pendlebury's upcoming record-breaking match. Currently equal with Brent Harvey on 432 games, Pendlebury will move to the outright record holder when Collingwood play West Coast on Saturday. Pendlebury says he'll be making sure he soaks it all in.
8: There'll be a part where I come out here and I'll probably look lost and whatever, but I'll just be wandering and just taking it all in.
7: The 38-year-old holds competition records for most career disposals, handballs and tackles. He so far played in front of 23,069,849 fans, making him the most watched play in the competition's history. Pendlebury says there are a few factors behind his success.
8: Luck, mum and dad, good genetics, and a good club and a good management program.
1: Recalled Blues fullback James Tedesco has fired a warning shot at Sam Walker ahead of his State of Origin debut for Queensland. Tedesco was asked how he's going to feel lining up against his Roosters teammate.
9: I'm proud of him, but I've got to go up against him, so can't be too nice. It'll be a big stage for him. I know he's up for it, but we've got to put some pressure on him as a young half coming into this arena, so I'm sure we'll talk about it a lot.
1: And Sydney-based tennis star Rinki Hijikata has lost a hard-fought battle against German Daniel Altmaier at the Hamburg Open. Australian Independent Radio News.
0: Taking a look at the weather now from the Department of Meteorology for today, Tuesday, the 19th day of May. We are continuing to have partly cloudy conditions, a medium chance of showers in the southwest with a slight chance elsewhere. Light winds becoming northwesterly to southwesterly, 15 to 20 kilometres in the middle of the day, then tending south to southwesterly in the late afternoon. Overnight temperatures falling to between 15 and 19. Daytime temperatures still sitting up a little bit warmer, 24 to 29. And taking a peep at Wednesday, the 20th of May, sunny conditions, overnight temperatures dropping down a little bit, 9 to 15. Daytime temperatures sitting up around the low to mid-20s.
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0: Welcome to our 6 o'clock program, You're With Di. We're going right up until 9 o'clock. We've got some nice little tunes lined up for you. And to open the bowling this morning, we're going to go with the Shirelles with Will You Love Me Tomorrow, Al Martino with Husbands and Wives, and Rex Smith with You Take My Breath Away. That is going to take us into today's edition of the Castlereagh Line.

summer, come winter, from June through to May, we do it just right, the Castlereagh way. Our aim is to please, that is our design, serving you on the Castlereagh line. Yanna, Yerrika, Yawan, Yaliba, Yepoon, Yamba, Yalbaru, Maitland, Mudgee, Mori, Maru, Yamolong, Minto, Marangaroo. We've traveled all roads, our name to enshrine in history as the Castlereagh line.

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1: You get so much more for the little you pay. Do it deluxe, the Castlereagh way. Travels like silk, ever so fine. Spin a dream on the Castlereagh line. Peak, Panola, Pata, Paruma, Palma, Pimba, Pirate, Laura, Lipson, Lothal, Lucinda, Lockheel, Lindhurst, Lameroo. We've traveled all roads, our name to enshrine in history as the Castlereagh line.

0: We took on cargo at Genoa and skirted the Italian coast. The sea stayed calm, and the dance floor was a popular place. Twice I saw Jack Seeger, once with the captain, once with his daughter Alison. I recognized her from newspaper photos I'd seen, more than I remembered her from the passing glimpse I'd had of her at the railway station in Sydney a couple of years before. She'd been in school uniform then, skinny and flat-chested, with her hair in plaits. She was still a bit on the skinny side, but she'd filled out some. Her hair was cut in the fashion of the day, and the evening gown she wore did a lot more for her than her school uniform had.
1: May I have the pleasure, Miss Anderson?
2: I'd be delighted, Captain. Will you excuse me, Father?
3: Go ahead. His toes could do with some treading on.
2: I'm sorry, Captain.
1: Sorry, my dear? About what?
2: Father's behaviour. He's absolutely impossible at times. Most times.
1: Oh, it doesn't bother me. I've been at sea too long to be too sensitive.
2: All he can think of is breaking speed records.
1: My first considerations are the safety and comfort of the passengers.
2: Oh, he doesn't care about the passengers. They can go to hell. If you'll pardon the expression.
1: Most of them probably will. My job's to see they don't go to Davy Jones's locker.
2: I wonder if there's a record for that.
1: Well, if there is, I don't imagine anyone would care to break it. I must say, my dear, you dance extremely well.
2: Haven't I trodden on your toes yet?
1: I think your father has his sexes mixed. That's a male prerogative.
2: I'd hate to dance with him. I'd probably be a cripple for life.
1: You should see if you can get him on the floor.
2: No, thanks. Let someone else put their neck on the block. Mrs. Hamilton Summers, for instance.
1: You don't care for Mrs. Hamilton Summers, I take it.
2: No, I don't. And I don't care for that stuck-up little creep of a daughter of hers either. They play well, don't they?
1: Hmm? Pardon, my dear?
2: I said they play well. The orchestra.
1: Oh, yes, they do. They're a very experienced group. Your father saw to that.
2: Father? You wouldn't know one note of music from another.
1: Oh, perhaps not. But he made a point of ensuring that their reputation was sound.
2: What happened to the violinist? The other one? He's been replaced.
1: Oh, he had an appendicitis. He had to be taken off the ship at Marseille. Luckily, the orchestra leader, Mr. Rawlings, was able to find an adequate substitute.
2: Who is he?
1: Hmm?
2: The substitute.
1: Oh, I understand his name is Binns. He was recruited from the galley. I can't tell you much more about him than that.
2: From the galley?
1: The kitchen.
2: What was he doing there?
1: He was what is known in sea parlance as the cook's rouseabout.
2: He doesn't look like it.
1: Well, I don't know that looks come into it, my dear.
2: No, I just meant...
1: He is very good looking, I agree.
2: Binns? What a funny name. It doesn't suit him at all.
1: He seems to be holding his own.
2: Holding his own?
1: With the other musicians.
2: Yes, he does.
3: May I cut in? Or am I intruding?
1: Oh, Sir John. I was just saying to Miss Alison she should try and get you on the floor. And here you are.
3: They taught her dancing at that fancy school I sent her to. I want to see how well my money was spent.
1: Well, I would say very well indeed. I relinquish her with the greatest reluctance.
2: Thank you for the dance, Captain.
1: The pleasure was entirely mine, my dear.
3: Bloody old perv. All he wanted was to look down your dress.
2: Oh, Father.
3: Not that there's much to look at.
2: I was enjoying dancing with him. Why did you have to break in?
3: What were you gabbing about?
2: Gabbing about?
3: You and Maynard.
2: We weren't gabbing about anything. We were just making polite conversation. Something you're incapable of. It's been a pleasant evening, Father. I do hope you aren't going to spoil it.
3: Why should I do that? Does it embarrass you so much to be seen dancing with your old man?
2: It isn't dancing with you that embarrasses me. It's the things you say, the way you behave.
3: I didn't get where I am by licking up to a lot of stuffed shirts. Look at them. There ain't a man worth his salt among them, or a woman neither. Just a bunch of frowsy old ducks on the make, dripping with diamonds.
2: Do you include Mrs. Hamilton Summers in that category?
3: She's the biggest bitch of the lot by far.
2: I'm sure you're right about that. But I'd hardly describe her as a frowsy old duck. I only wish I had half a looks. I'd even settle for half a poise.
3: Poison? She's got plenty of that. And as for that old alley cat of a mother of hers, my God, if they were still burning witches at the stake, she'd be at the top of the list. Well, thank God that's over. Let's get back to the table. I'm dying of thirst.
0: He stalked off the floor. The girl glanced in my direction. Our eyes met for a split second, and the colour rose in her cheeks. Or maybe I just imagined it. She turned quickly away then, and I lost her in the crowd.
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2: You said that we would always be.
3: It's time to spruce up the floors in the house.
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And we'll have more of the Castlereagh line for you tomorrow morning. All right, let's go with Christopher Cross now with Ride Like the Wind, and there's certainly plenty of wind around at the moment. And then we're going to go with Culture Club with Do You Really Want to Hurt Me? And Denise Williams, a great little song called Let's Hear It for the Boy.

Now, I just want to bring you another reminder about the pop-up garage sale being held at St. Luke's Anglican Church Hall, 29 Rundle Street, Wandle. And for these garage sales, I've been able to obtain the FPOS facility. There are a lot of people who have asked for that in the past, and they've certainly been able to obtain that. 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Children's items and also some baby wear. There are scarves, hats, shoes, bags, costume jewelry, and a great little craft section. Now, wool is a specialty, and you can visit and browse for books and magazines, music surprises, DVDs, puzzles, sneak in and out of the many interesting little items that they have. There's also some Christmas decorations, and since we're almost at the halfway mark for 2026, that's not such a bad idea, is it? So go along on the 30th of May, 7 a.m. to 2 p.m. St. Luke's Anglican Church Hall pop-up garage sale, and you shouldn't miss it because there's always something there for everyone. Now, for those folk who want to make donations or donations of goods, and they are always very welcome, and we can arrange for you time slot by calling 0457 452 562, and they can arrange a time for you to drop your goods off. But that is certainly a date claimer for you. Pop a note on the fridge, put it in your diary, and you won't be disappointed. That's St. Luke's Anglican Church Hall, 29 Rundle Street, Wandle, a pop-up garage sale with just about everything that you would need to have. St. Luke's Anglican Church is a friend of 4YOU, and they certainly like to donate something to 4YOU in support of their promotions.

Well, Adele certainly has some absolutely beautiful tunes and nothing more beautiful than All I Ask. And then we're going to have ABBA with Mamma Mia and Air Supply with Chances.

Well, I probably should keep this next song until summer is on the way in, but winter is on the way and it's very, very welcome, isn't it? But this song by the Monkees is called The Door Into Summer. And then Frank Sinatra with You Do Something To Me and Otis Redding with Sitting on the Dock of the Bay.

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1: Good morning, I'm Lee Harrison. A former Labor adviser has warned the Albanese government to reconsider the extent of its capital gains tax changes. Michael Packey reports.
2: The 50% capital gains tax discount will be scrapped as part of a series of budget measures. From July next year, CGT will instead be linked to inflation and attract a minimum 30% tax rate. Former Labor adviser Lachlan Harris is urging the government to reconsider the extent of its changes. In an interview with SMH The Age, Mr. Harris says he supports removing the tax discount on housing, but it should not be extended to business. He argues this could discourage people from starting a small business, stifle the economy, and hurt productivity. The federal government says it will consult with various stakeholders about the changes. Michael Packey reporting.
1: A man's now been charged with murder after two children and a woman were found dead inside a home in Sydney southwest. The bodies of the boys aged 4 and 12 and a 46-year-old woman were found at Campbelltown. A man's been charged with three counts of domestic violence murder. Acting Superintendent Michael Moroney says it was a confronting scene for emergency responders.
3: Whilst I can't give you specific information regards to how they passed, what I can tell you is all three persons sustained significant injuries and it was a particularly violent crime scene.
1: Parts of southeast Queensland have had more than a month's worth of rain in a day, with areas including parts of northern New South Wales on alert for flooding. The Byron and Tweed areas are the hardest hit in New South Wales. VRA Rescue New South Wales Inspector Paul Cowles says no one should risk driving through floodwaters.
4: It doesn't take much and it might look like it's calm on top, but there is always an undercurrent. The water has to move, and whilst you think it's calm and you start to drive across, that undercurrent may actually push your vehicle off the causeway or the roadway.
1: At least 100 deaths have now been reported as a result of the Ebola outbreak in Central Africa. The number of cases in the Democratic Republic of Congo has climbed to close to 400. There are currently no approved drugs or vaccines for this strain. A US jury has ruled against Elon Musk in his lawsuit against OpenAI after he alleged it strayed from its original mission to benefit humanity. And the Royal Australian Mint has released a three-coin set commemorating Australia's involvement in World War II. The coloured 20-cent pieces honour the forces who fought across the Mediterranean and North Africa in 1941 and the launch of women's wartime services. The coins tell stories of Australian bravery at a time when the outcome of the war was uncertain. This is Air News. Maroons coach Billy Slater has opened up on leaving Reece Walsh out of his team for next week's State of Origin series opener. Kalyn Ponga preferred over the Broncos superstar for Queensland's number one jersey. Slater says he resisted the urge to move Ponga into the halves.
5: I feel Kalyn's best position is fullback. He knows how to play that position and he's really nailed it. He's in a real sweet spot of his career and life at the moment. I think he's really balanced and looking forward to helping him get after his game too.
1: In AFL, Port Adelaide will host Carlton on Saturday night. The Power's assistant coach, Stuart Dew, says stand-in captain Zach Butters could do with some help in the midfield.
6: Zach's going to compete no matter what. We know that. We've seen that physically and, some of his contests on the weekend were quite brutal and really setting the tone. So we do need to grow our midfield depth for sure. When he's on rotation or other players are in there, we need to get some more players, some more flying hours in there, and we'll work out what that looks like for the second half of the year.
1: And the Cavaliers have advanced to the NBA's Eastern Conference Finals and a showdown with the new Knicks after thrashing the Detroit Pistons in Game 7. Australian Independent Radio News.
0: Taking a look at the weather now from the Department of Meteorology for today, Tuesday, the 19th day of May. We are continuing to have partly cloudy conditions, a medium chance of showers in the southwest with a slight chance elsewhere. Light winds becoming northwesterly to southwesterly, 15 to 20 kilometres in the middle of the day, then tending south to southwesterly in the late afternoon. Overnight temperatures falling to between 15 and 19. Daytime temperatures still sitting up a little bit warmer, 24 to 29. And taking a peep at Wednesday, the 20th of May, sunny conditions, overnight temperatures dropping down a little bit, 9 to 15, daytime temperatures sitting up around the low to mid-20s.
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0: Welcome now to the 6 o'clock hour of our Brekkie program. We're going to open with a song that was certainly a number one hit for Engelbert Humperdinck. It's called The Last Waltz. And then Gene Pitney with 24 Hours from Tulsa and the Eagles with that beautiful song called Peaceful Easy Feeling. Now that will take us into today's edition of A Judgment for Julia. On the other side, we're getting ready to go into the bereavement notices with a song done by Daniel O'Donnell, Here I Am, Lord. And of course, the bereavement notices are brought to you by courtesy of our sponsors, Tucker and Nankervell.

0: A Judgment for Julia. 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
0: A Judgment for Julia, a story of the law and a woman.

0: David Marsh had told Emily he had been forced to make a will making no provision for Julia. Now, the thought struck me that David might possibly have put something in writing which could prove this. So I went with Julia to Bill Maddox's farm to talk to Jake Andrews.
1: I don't know what you're driving at, Mr. Justin. I wouldn't know anything about David Marsh.
2: Wait on now, Jake. Hear Justin out.
0: If David put anything in writing, then I've a shrewd idea it's in his den. The room Mrs. Marsh always keeps locked. She's even turned the study into her sick room so that she can prevent anyone going in there.
2: Well, that could be reasonable, Justin, but what's the use of asking Jake about it?
1: I think I know what Justin's driving at now, Bill. I've seen inside that room.
3: Can you remember anything which might give us a clue, Jake?
1: Oh, I don't know, Julia. Don't see how I could.
0: Well, as I say, it's only a chance, but it's well worth going into. I want you to remember everything you can about that room. And, Julia?
3: Oh, yes, John.
0: Do you ever record David keeping a personal diary?
3: No. But there was an appointment book. It had a lot of personal references in it.
0: Exactly. That's what made me think of that. In that appointment book, there was a note to see Emily. Now, that could refer to the interview Mrs. O'Reilly described to us.
1: Well, I never saw anything like a diary in that room.
0: What did you see in the room?
1: Well, it was a stuffy little room. It smelt pretty strongly of liquor, and there were bottles lying around on the floor. There was a bed, camp stretcher type, small table, and two bookshelves up high.
0: There were books on them?
1: Well, yeah, I think so. And yeah, that's right, there was a wall safe.
0: A wall safe?
3: John, that could be.
0: Yes, it could.
2: Now, just a minute, Justin. If David Marsh kept a diary, wouldn't he have given it to Emily or to Julia?
0: Yes, you'd have thought so. But he may not have given it to Emily for fear that it would fall into his mother's hands.
3: Well, yes, John, but that still doesn't explain why he didn't give it to me. If he knew the will would leave me penniless, why didn't he do something about it?
0: Well, David was under a terrible mental strain. He wouldn't be thinking clearly.
2: I think you're just stabbing in the dark, Justin.
0: Yeah, maybe. But if David has put something into writing, then it could be the one decisive factor in Julia's case.
3: Yes, John, but we haven't any chance of getting this.
0: We'll just have to resort to subterfuge. I tell you, Julia, the more I think about this, the more I'm convinced that there's a chance I'm right.
1: Well, I can't tell you anything more definite than that.
2: Well, I still think you're stabbing in the dark, Justin.
0: Well, that remains to be seen. Anyway, thanks for your help, Jake. I'll think around this. Perhaps Mrs. O'Reilly might be persuaded to help us. If I'm right, then we'll have to find some way of getting a look inside that room of David's and conducting a proper search.
2: Jake.
1: What's the matter, Bill?
2: What do you think about what Justin said?
1: Oh, I don't know. I think he's clutching at straws a bit.
2: Yes, I wonder.
1: I don't see that it matters. I've got more important things on my mind.
2: Yes, but this might help Emily if Justin's right.
1: I don't see how you figure that out.
2: Well, if David Marsh did keep a secret diary, it could have a lot of things in it about a lot of people.
1: Well, so what?
2: Well, it could help Dr. Harrison to get Emily's memory back.
1: But wouldn't Mrs. O'Reilly have told the doc in that case?
2: Well, she may not know about it. I reckon we ought to see what we can do to find out if Justin's right.
1: We can't do that.
2: Oh, I wouldn't say that. You leave it to me.
1: We'd better not start meddling in a thing like this, Bill. Things are bad enough.
2: But don't you realize if there is a diary, there could be a lot of things in it? Yes, a lot of things.
1: Hang on, Bill. Just why are you so interested in it?
2: I want to help Emily. Can't you see that?
1: Are you sure that's the only reason?
2: What are you driving at?
1: I don't know. But Justin said you were tied in with Harden.
2: Now, you're not going to start that over again.
1: It just seems to me you're more interested in getting hold of that diary, if it exists, for some reason of your own. I'd say you were scared, Bill.
2: I'm not scared, but I reckon that diary could help Emily. And I'm going to find out if it really exists and get hold of it myself.

0: My suspicion about a secret diary David might have kept in the months before his death had scared Bill Maddox. He was obviously afraid that there might be something in it that could incriminate him. At Marsh Estate a few days later, the phone rang.
1: Marsh Estate?
2: Is that you, Harden?
1: Yes. Who's that?
2: Maddox.
1: What do you mean, ringing me here?
2: I took a chance on you answering the phone. Now listen to me, and listen carefully. I want to see you.
1: Well, you can't.
2: I want to see you, and if you hang up, I'll come to the estate personally, and we'll see Mrs. Marsh together.
1: I'm not going to see you.
2: I think you will. Now listen to this. I'm going to be at the reservoir near the wall at 7 tonight. Be there. If you're not, I'll come up to the house.
1: No, you can't.
2: That's my message, Harden. You make your own decision. I'll be there. You'd better make sure you meet me.
1: Listen, Maddox. Maddox! Oh. Con, what's he up to? What's he trying to do to me now?
0: That night, Bill Maddox was as good as his word. He drove his utility into the trees near the reservoir wall, and he waited. Then, around 7 o'clock.
1: Maddox!
3: Over here, Harden. So, you came. I thought you would.
1: Yes, I came. Now what's all this about?
3: I got a few things which concern us both, Harden.
1: And what's that supposed to mean?
3: Just this. Mrs. O'Reilly has told Dr. Harrison and John Justin something about David Marsh, about a conversation she overheard between Marsh and Emily on the day he died.
1: What's that got to do with me?
3: It has a whole lot to do with you. After that murder at Sefton Valley, David Marsh remembered everything, including the fact that you treated him.
1: That doesn't matter.
3: It could. Justin has the idea that David Marsh might have kept a secret diary.
1: What?
3: That's right.
1: But he couldn't have. Mrs. Marsh would know.
3: Maybe she does.
1: Ah, you're just trying to scare me. If she did know, she'd have told me.
3: Oh, I wouldn't say that, Harden. Use your brains. If this diary exists, then she could hold it over you.
1: What would it matter if there was such a diary? It wouldn't affect me.
3: It could, Harden. It could give details of everything that happened at Marsh Estate. Everything.
1: I don't believe it.
3: Can't afford to take that risk, Harden. You've got to make sure. And if there is such a diary, then you've got to find it and destroy it.
1: I couldn't do that.
3: You'd better, because I can tell you Justin intends to get his hands on it. And he'll use it, Harden. He's after your blood.
1: I can't do anything about it. If Mrs. Marsh has that diary, I'll be all right.
3: As long as she keeps it.
1: Ah, this is a pack of lies. This is just another of your tricks.
3: You think so?
1: Well, anyway, I couldn't find that diary. If it does exist, I wouldn't know where to look.
3: Justin said there was a room connected to the study where Victoria Marsh has a sick room. It was David Marsh's den. He says that if the diary is anywhere, it will be in the wall safe there.
1: There's no chance of getting in there.
3: You better think of a way. If you don't, you could spend the rest of your life in jail.
1: There's someone coming. Get back in the shadows. Who is it?
4: I can't see. It's so infernally dark. He's going over to my car. That means...
5: All right, Bill. I know you're here.
4: It's Jake Andrews. He mustn't find you with me, Harden.
5: I know you're here, Bill. And I want to know what you're up to.

Jake Andrews has discovered Bill Maddox's secret meeting with Doc Harden. Next, we will learn how this is to affect Bill Maddox's plans and his relations with Emily's husband, when John Justin continues the story of his fight for a judgment for Julia.

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1: 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Something for everyone. Well, I certainly hope you enjoyed your serial this morning of A Judgment for Julia. And now it's time for us to go into the bereavement notices. And to get us there, I've got the wonderful sounds of Daniel O'Donnell with a beautiful song, a beautiful hymn called Here I Am, Lord. And that is going to take us into today's bereavement notices, brought to you by courtesy of our sponsors, Tucker and Nankerville.

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Driscoll, Driscoll, Barry, late of Rockhampton, passed away peacefully on Thursday, the 14th day of May, aged 85 years. Dearly loved husband of Margaret, loving father and father-in-law of Michael and Belinda, Paul and Paula, Claire and Neil Tidbury, cherished grandfather of Benjamin, Georgina and Frederick, Jack, Thomas, Daniel, Amelia and Paris deceased, loving brother and brother-in-law of Dell and Faye, both deceased, Daryl and Lynette Driscoll, Judith and Peter Diamond, Sandra and John Hutchinson, Carmel and Ronald, deceased to Fitzpatrick, Melva and George Baxter, Marion and Grant Vickery, Leonie and William Welch. Family and friends are warmly invited to attend a funeral mass to celebrate the life of Barry Driscoll, known as Barry, to be held in St. Joseph's Catholic Cathedral, William Street, Rockhampton, on Thursday, the 21st day of May, commencing at 1 p.m. This funeral notice has been brought to you by Tucker and Nankerville Funeral Directors. Should you have any inquiries, please don't hesitate to give them a call. The number is 49272500. For those folk who are unable to be present on the day for Barry's celebration of life, Tucker and Nankerville are providing a live streaming event on their memorial page. If you go to their web page, you can click on the memorial link and celebrate the life of Barry on Thursday, the 31st day of May, commencing at 1 p.m.

Raymond, R-A-P-M-U-N-D, Lorraine Anne, late of Bejewel, formerly of Lismore, New South Wales, passed away peacefully on Monday, the 4th day of May, aged 72 years. Dearly loved wife of Warren, deceased, loved mother and mother-in-law of Kelly, Danny, Gary and Madonna. Forever loved grandmother of Grace, Lachlan, Harry, Cameron, Vienna, Hayden, Georgina, Emma and Lewis. Loved sister of William, Margaret, Robin, Karen and Michael, both deceased. Beloved staff and friend of all at the North Rockhampton Nursing Centre. Relatives and friends are invited to attend a service to celebrate the life of Lorraine Anne Raymond, known as Lorraine, to be held in the East Chapel of the Rockhampton Crematorium on Friday, the 22nd day of May, commencing at 10 a.m. For those folk who may not be able to attend on the day, there will be a live streaming link available. If you go to the Tucker and Nankivell webpage, you can click on that link and be part of the celebration of life for Lorraine on Friday, the 22nd of May, commencing at 10 a.m. This funeral notice has been brought to you by Tucker and Nankivell Funeral Directors. Should you have any inquiries, please don't hesitate to give them a call. The number is 4927 2500.

Vujovic, V-U-J-O-V-I-C-H, Luca Harrison, known as Little Snoop, passed away peacefully at home with his loving parents by his side, aged 8 months. Adored son to Demi and Zahn. Much loved grandson to Dee and Andy Vujovic and Kyle and Erin Roberts. Great-grandson to Jem Harris, nephew to Brooke Roberts, Daniel Jovovich, and Natasha Jorgic. Relatives and friends are warmly invited to celebrate the life of Luca Harrison Vujovic, known as Luca, to be held in the pavilion at the Capricorn Coast Memorial Gardens, Tanby, on Friday, the 22nd day of May, commencing at 2 p.m. Family request you to come dressed in light blue in honor of Luke's life.

Kerr, K-E-R-R, Belwyn Wilmer, late of Gracemere Gardens and formerly of Windsor Street, Gracemere, received her angel wings on Saturday, the 9th day of May, aged 89 years. Beloved wife to Jim, deceased, loved mother and mother-in-law to Ken and Barb, Gilbert and Ronlin, at deceased. Grandma to Clayton, Michaela and Benjamin. Great-grandma to Annalise, Chester and Olive. Sister, sister-in-law, auntie and friend to many. Relatives and friends are warmly invited to attend a funeral service to celebrate the life of Belwyn Wilmer Kerr, known as Bell, to be held in the East Chapel of the Rockhampton Crematorium on Tuesday, the 19th day of May, commencing at 10 a.m.

McCulloch, MC, CULLAGH, Hardy, late of Rockhampton, passed away peacefully on Wednesday, the 13th day of May, aged 84 years. Beloved father and father-in-law to Mo and Michelle, Kirsty, Gail, and Robert and Kirsty. Granddad to Matthew, Joel, Mitchell, Kyle, Katrina, Madison, Zachary, and Elizabeth. Great-granddad to Sophia, Lincoln, Chase, Parker, and Atlas. Brother to Lynn, Jan, Lyle, and Anne. Relatives and friends are warmly invited to attend a funeral service to celebrate the life of Hardy McCulloch, known as Hardy, to be held at the Rockhampton Memorial Gardens, 21 Hartington Street, Lakes Creek, on Tuesday, the 19th day of May, commencing at 2 p.m.

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They're there to help you, especially in this very difficult time.

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And then to go up to the top of the hour, we'll go there with John Lennon with I'm Losing You.

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1: Now let's take a track from John Lennon called I'm Losing You, and then the Deltones with Let There Be Drums, and Richard Marx with a really lovely song, and he wrote and recorded this song. It's really beautiful. It's called Now and Forever, and an instrumental will take us up to the top of the hour, bring in the news and sport, and then of course we'll go into the 8 o'clock hour, and that is with a little bit of country.

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1: Good morning, I'm Lee Harrison. A fresh Resolve poll shows the 2026 federal budget received the lowest overall good score from voters in 5 years. Fewer than a quarter of Australians agreed the policies would benefit their household. 35% thought it would make them worse off. A man's now been charged with murdering a woman and two boys at a home in Sydney's southwest. He was arrested at the scene after police were called to what's been described as a particularly violent scene at Campbelltown. The man in his 40s is now facing 3 counts of domestic violence murder. New South Wales Acting Superintendent Michael Moroney says at this stage there's nothing to suggest prior interactions with police.
2: It appears to be not something that we had on our radar in terms of being known to police, but I can reassure the public that domestic violence is a number one priority for the New South Wales Police.
1: Residents across southeast Queensland are being urged to prepare for another day of heavy rain. The Weather Bureau has issued a number of flood watches and warnings for more torrential rainfall. Community Information Officer Morgan Pumper says some areas could see significant falls.
3: While some areas might not get as much showery weather activity as others, also see for Surface Paradise being more than 20 millimetres for today's conditions.
1: Data shows more Australians are falling victim to subscription creep. Research has found people spend an average of $136 a month on subscriptions. Gen Z spends the most at $178 a month. Consumer Policy Research Centre spokesperson Erin Turner says more people are finding it difficult to cancel subscriptions.
4: But when it comes time for you to turn off the tap, to stop subscribing, they put up barriers after barriers.
1: A former Border Force officer has been caught working with an illegal cigarette syndicate. A damning report has exposed allegations a former high-ranking Border Force official leaked classified intelligence about illegal tobacco smuggling techniques. The Anti-Corruption Watchdog's inquiry found the man provided information to a business associate in the tobacco sector. PwC is sending 48 executive assistant roles to Manila. It follows a decision earlier this year by rival KPMG to outsource 200 of its senior roles, again to the Philippines. Overseas, police in the US say the threat's been neutralized after an active shooter situation at a mosque in San Diego. At least one person is understood to have been killed. Emergency services remain on the scene. This is Air News.
0: Taking a look at the weather now from the Department of Meteorology for today, Tuesday, the 19th day of May. We are continuing to have partly cloudy conditions, a medium chance of showers in the southwest with a slight chance elsewhere. Light winds becoming northwesterly to southwesterly, 15 to 20 kilometres in the middle of the day, then tending south to southwesterly in the late afternoon. Overnight temperatures falling to between 15 and 19. Daytime temperatures still sitting up a little bit warmer, 24 to 29. And taking a peep at Wednesday, the 20th of May, sunny conditions, overnight temperatures dropping down a little bit, 9 to 15. Daytime temperatures sitting up around the low to mid-20s.
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0: Welcome now to the final hour of our brekkie program. You're with Di. We're going right up until 9 o'clock. We're going to open this hour with a wonderful artist by the name of Travis Tritt. Here's a quarter, Call Someone Who Cares. And then the lovely Alison Krauss teamed up with Union Station with a beautiful song called A Living Prayer, and the late and great Toby Keith with Get Your Thumb. And the words of that are really quite interesting. And then we're going to go into today's episode of I, Christopher McCauley.

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0: I, Christopher McCauley. Do me a favor, Lenny. See if you can find her. I can't give you any leads as to where she might be, but, well, you can try asking around a bit. Check with some of her friends. I'll give you their names.
1: If I do find her, what then?
0: Well, tell her I want to see her.
1: I'll do what I can.
0: Thanks.
1: You'll be getting out of here pretty soon.
0: Yes, 3 months and 3 weeks to the day.
1: What are your plans, Chris? What are you going to do?
0: I still have my business interests. Thane's been handling most of them for me. I'll probably more or less pick up where I left off. Nothing much else I can do. Except retire, and I'm not quite ready for that yet.
1: You could always come back to Barramundi.
0: No, in the circumstances, I doubt if that would work out. As you know, Rose and I are getting a divorce. And what she should do is get married again.
1: Somehow I can't see it. Her only interest at present is the property. She never goes anywhere. Never does anything but work. From sun up till dark.
0: She always did believe in keeping herself occupied.
1: It's not good for a woman. No good for anyone. With the children gone.
0: Well, at least she has you for company.
1: Some company.
0: She could do a lot worse.
1: Well, I'll see what I can find out about Brenda for you and let you know.
0: He was back 6 days later. I could tell from his expression, even before he spoke, that the news he had wasn't good.
1: I found her.
0: Where is she?
1: She's got a job selling cigarettes at a nightclub. Dino's at King's Cross. You know it?
0: Yes, I know it.
1: I told her you wanted to see her. She said she wouldn't be able to make it for a week or so. She's too busy.
0: Where's she living?
1: At the Cross. A private hotel, the Bayview.
0: Alone?
1: Well, not exactly.
0: A man?
1: Yeah. A fellow named Prince. Photographer. She poses for him in her spare time.
0: I see.
1: What do you want me to do, Chris?
0: Bring her here.
1: And if she won't come?
0: Just bring her. I'm sure you can find a way of coping with the situation.
1: Leave it to me. She's as good as here already.
2: Well, here I am.
0: Now close the door, Brenda, and sit down.
2: I must say you do yourself proud here. The governor's office and all. Anyone would think you were running the place.
0: You broke your word. You promised me faithfully you'd go back to Barramundi. Now, why didn't you?
2: Well, I had every intention of going back. Then out of the blue, I landed a job.
0: Selling cigarettes at Dino's.
2: Well, it pays the rent.
0: I believe you also have a sideline. Posing for a photographer.
2: I believe in varying my talents.
0: Obviously.
2: So what's wrong with that?
0: I'm told you're living with this man, Prince.
2: Two can live cheaper than one. You'd be surprised how it cuts down the expenses.
0: You're a good-looking girl, Brenda. You've been given everything a girl can be given.
2: Like a jailbird for a father?
0: I've made mistakes and plenty of them. I can't set myself up as an example, but...
2: You're darn right you can't. In any respect whatever. And I resent being brought here against my will by that great ox so you can deliver one of your well-known fatherly lectures on the finer things of life. If you want your £50 back, you can have it.
0: I don't want the £50. All I want is for you to honour your promise and go back to Barramundi.
2: Not a chance.
0: I've never asked you for much, Brenda, but I'm asking you now to do this for me.
2: I have commitments.
0: For me, Brenda?
2: It's out of the question. I'm just starting to make a mark for myself.
0: A mark on what?
2: If things go the way I hope, I'll get a break as a fashion model. Harry's really pushing for me. He says it's almost in the bag.
0: Harry being Prince, your photographer friend?
2: He's my agent as well.
0: Well, if you've set your mind on being a fashion model, I venture to suggest that I can do a lot more for you than he can.
2: Well, I don't doubt it. But with strings attached, no thank you.
0: Oh, are you so bent on destroying yourself?
2: I just want to lead my own life without interference from you.
0: When you needed money, you were ready enough to let me interfere.
2: Well, I don't need money anymore. Not your money.
0: There may come a time when you will.
2: I'll worry about that then.
0: It may be too late then.
2: I'll take my chances.
0: What form of photography does Prince specialize in?
3: form photography. He's a firm believer in nature.
0: In other words, nude studies.
3: Well, I've never been ashamed of my body.
0: There's a difference between being ashamed of it and displaying it for purposes
3: of... Here we go. The great moralist is about to pontificate.
0: There's no way I can reach you, is there?
3: You want me to be dependent on you? So you can order my life, that's all.
0: I'd much rather you were dependent on yourself. Responsibly dependent.
3: Then leave me alone. Perhaps I will be.
0: You refuse to do as I ask.
3: Yes.
0: Very well.
3: So what do you plan to do about it?
0: Nothing. It would seem there's nothing I can do.
3: Well, it's a relief to know that I've got the message through at last.
0: I can only hope you'll come to your senses before it's too late.
3: Well, don't lose any sleep on my account. I'll get by.
0: I've heard that said before. I was once even foolish enough to say it myself, and believe it, what's more. But I was wrong. With all my money, with everything I've accumulated, I was never more mistaken.

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3: A great little song that I've got for you right now is Jim Crochet with Time in a Bottle. And then the Adam Eckersley Band with Adam Eckersley, I Get It. And Adam Brand, The Spirit of the Bush. And he does this along with Lee Kernaghan. And then we're going to go into the Community Diary.

Now, I just want to bring you another reminder about the pop-up garage sale being held at St. Luke's Anglican Church Hall, 29 Rundle Street, Wandle. And for these garage sales, I've been able to obtain the FPOS facility. There are a lot of people who have asked for that in the past, and they've certainly been able to obtain that. 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There are scarves, hats, shoes, bags, costume jewelry, and a great little craft section. Now wool is a specialty, and you can visit and browse for books and magazines, music surprises, DVDs, puzzles, sneak in and out of the many interesting little items that they have. There's also some Christmas decorations, and since we're almost at the halfway mark for 2026, that's not such a bad idea, is it? So go along on the 30th of May, 7 a.m. to 2 p.m. St. Luke's Anglican Church Hall pop-up garage sale, and you shouldn't miss it because there's always something there for everyone. Now, for those folk who want to make donations or donations of goods, and they are always very welcome, and we can arrange for you time slot by calling 0457 452 562, and they can arrange a time for you to drop your goods off. But that is certainly a date claimer for you. Pop a note on the fridge, put it in your diary, and you won't be disappointed. That's St. Luke's Anglican Church Hall, 29 Rundle Street, Wandle, a pop-up garage sale with just about everything that you would need to have. St. Luke's Anglican Church is a friend of 4YOU, and they certainly like to donate something to 4YOU in support of their promotions.

0: when young Ned Kelly stood up for those oppressed.
1: Or when the brave young Anzacs put their courage to the test.
0: Or is it out there with the battler when he gives it one last try? Through the darkest

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The location, Gracemere Golf Club, Brook Street, Gracemere. If you'd like to give them a call for any more information, call 0413 364 272. Now, if your not-for-profit organisation has a forthcoming event, then send the information into Radio 4YOU at bigpond.com. And do remember that we must have it in at least 2 weeks prior to the event. Now, just a reminder about the Arts National. Of course, they bring a wonderful international and Australian selection of lecturers who speak on all aspects of art. Our society is one of many around Australia that have formed the Arts National, with the Arts Society in the United Kingdom as the parent organisation. Now, the next meeting will be on the 30th day of May, and the subject is all about shopping as an art form, and that will be David Worthington. Now, art is seen as sacred, while shopping as seen sometimes as frivolous, yet the two have been entwined throughout history. Culture is now commerce, so is shopping, and so is the art form. Now, that is Arts National Rockhampton, and they meet at the Lighthouse Baptist Church, 480 Norman Road, Norman Gardens, and that is on Saturday, the 30th day of May, the time 10 a.m. to 11 a.m., followed by a morning tea. Now, they like seating to take place at 9:45 for a 10 o'clock start. So, if you're interested, for the whole year, they have all of these wonderful artists that come here to Rockhampton, and the subjects are absolutely superb. You probably wouldn't get to have an up-close and personal connection with these people if we didn't have Arts National here in Rockhampton. Now, for the year, membership is $150, pensioners concession cards and holders are $125. You can pay online and you can also contact Arts National Rockhampton, and of course to be called the Australian Decorative and Fine Arts Society of Rockhampton. So if you want to go along and talk to anyone, send them an email at rockhampton@artsnational.com.au. Now, the Ridgelands and District Sporting and Agricultural Show Society will be holding their annual show on the 30th of May at the Ridgelands Showgrounds. Now, there will be cattle judging, show jumping, horse and pony events and cutting to watch, as well as poultry, cooking, handcraft, horticulture, photography competitions and lots of other things that you can enter, and they're available to people of all ages. Now, there will be entertainment along with painting, petty zoo, carriage rides, pony rides for the children, and other entertainment will include the sausage dog, the Jack Russell dog racing, duck racing, as well as amusement rides and fireworks at 7 p.m. So if you're looking for a wonderful family day out, jot that down on your diary or put it on the fridge and the whole family can go along and have a wonderful time on the 30th of May at the Ridgelands Showgrounds for the yearly Ridgelands and District Sporting and Agricultural Show Association. And you can always get in contact with them by going to the Ridgelands and District Sporting and Agricultural Association on their webpage. So remember, if your not-for-profit organisation has a forthcoming event, then send the information into Radio 4YOU at bigpond.com. I
And of course, if your not-for-profit organisation has a forthcoming event, then send it in to Radio 4YOU at bigpond.com, or alternatively, if you have a fire, you can pop it in the letterbox at 51 Murray Street, Rockhampton. Now, just to remind you, it does need to be in 2 weeks prior to the event. All right, I've got our very own Justin Stanley with Beechworth Gold, and Bill Chambers and Catherine Britt with It's Not Love, But It's Not Bad, and then the Traverse with Don't Take Away the Music. This morning I'm also going to give you a little piece of bluegrass from David Lindley, and that is going out to George down at Keville Sands. George, I know you love your bluegrass. Thanks for your call. And here we have Bluegrass Mountain Medley for you. So, and that's in 3 songs time. So that means you can go and get a cuppa and get ready to sit down and enjoy.

And of course, you can join us tomorrow at 11 a.m. for our Bluegrass program. Jody Messina is up next with I Don't Have to Leave You, the Bootleg Family Band with Your Mama Don't Dance, and Graham Goldman with Sunburn.

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1: Good morning, I'm Lee Harrison. Police in the US say they're working with the FBI to investigate a shooting at an Islamic center that they are declaring a hate crime. Three people, including a security guard, were killed in the attack at the San Diego Mosque. Two suspects, both teenagers, were also found dead in a vehicle with self-inflicted wounds. San Diego Police Chief Scott Weil says gunfire was also heard at a second location.
2: We had active gunfire coming in on a landscaper that was just out there doing his job. Thankfully, he's okay. He was not hit. He was not injured.
1: A man's due in court today accused of killing a woman and two boys in Sydney Southwest. Police say they were confronted with a particularly violent scene after being called to the Campbelltown home. The man was arrested at the scene and has now been charged with three counts of domestic violence murder. The federal government is rejecting accusations its proposed changes to discretionary trusts amounts to a death tax. Labor intends to impose a 30% tax on testamentary trusts from mid-2028. The opposition says the move penalises parents trying to secure their children's future. But Senior Minister Mark Butler says the changes don't apply to most inheritance arrangements.
3: You can almost set your watch, Carl, every few years, this scare campaign about a death tax. There hasn't been a tax on inheritances for 40 or 50 years, and there's not going to be one for 40 or 50 years. At least it's just not a place Australia's going to go.
1: A new study has confirmed contaminated alcohol is being sold at some bottle shops and licensed venues. The investigation found some Melbourne retailers are selling illicit vodka bottles at a cheaper price than legal products. The spirits were found to contain methanol, which can be fatal in some instances. Dr. Michala Kowalski from the National Drug and Alcohol Research Centre claims the alcohol black market is growing.
4: Since we did this study, we've actually been to over 200 bottle shops across Victoria, New South Wales and Queensland. And what we've found is that about 30% of the bottle shops we've gone to were actually stocking products that we suspected were illicit.
1: Defence Minister Richard Marles will deliver a key speech today analysing Australia's military strategy. The address will take place at the Lowy Institute, a prominent think tank focused on international policy. Security guards have been posted to protect the newly added statue of Scott Morrison in regional Victoria. A bronze bust of the former PM has been unveiled at Ballarat's Botanical Gardens. And the Royal Australian Mint has released a three-coin set commemorating Australia's involvement in World War II. This is Air News. Collingwood champion Scott Pendlebury has been celebrated at the MCG. Alex Riddell reports.
5: Teammates, coaches and Collingwood staff were just some gathered here at the MCG to celebrate Scott Pendlebury's upcoming record-breaking match. Currently equal with Brent Harvey on 432 games, Pendlebury will move to the outright record holder when Collingwood play West Coast on Saturday. Pendlebury says he'll be making sure he soaks it all in.
6: There'll be a part where I come out here and I probably look lost and whatever, but I'll just be wandering and just taking it all in.
5: The 38-year-old holds competition records for most career disposals, handballs and tackles. He so far played in front of 23,069,849 fans, making him the most watched play in the competition's history. Pendlebury says there are a few factors behind his success.
6: Luck, mum and dad, good genetics, and a good club and a good management program.
1: Recalled Blues fullback James Tedesco has fired a warning shot at Sam Walker ahead of his State of Origin debut for Queensland. Tedesco was asked how he's going to feel lining up against his Roosters teammate.
7: I'm proud of him, but I've got to go up against him, so can't be too nice. It'll be a big stage for him. I know he's up for it, but we've got to put some pressure on him as a young half coming into this arena, so I'm sure we'll talk about it a lot.
1: And Sydney-based tennis star Rinki Hijikata has lost a hard-fought battle against German Daniel Altmaier at the Hamburg Open. Australian Independent Radio News.
0: Taking a look at the weather now from the Department of Meteorology for today, Tuesday, the 19th day of May. We are continuing to have partly cloudy conditions, a medium chance of showers in the southwest with a slight chance elsewhere. Light winds becoming northwesterly to southwesterly, 15 to 20 kilometres in the middle of the day, then tending south to southwesterly in the late afternoon. Overnight temperatures falling to between 15 and 19. Daytime temperatures still sitting up a little bit warmer, 24 to 29. And taking a peep at Wednesday, the 20th of May, sunny conditions, overnight temperatures dropping down a little bit, 9 to 15. Daytime temperatures sitting up around the low to mid-20s.
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2: 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Whatever your plans are for today, let me keep you company for the next couple of hours. I'm bringing along some great music. So let's get stuck straight into the program with Mama Cass, Dream a Little Dream of Me, then Harper's Bazaar, 59th Street Bridge Song.
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Now wool is a specialty, and you can visit and browse for books and magazines, music surprises, DVDs, puzzles, sneak in and out of the many interesting little items that they have. There's also some Christmas decorations, and since we're almost at the halfway mark for 2026, that's not such a bad idea, is it? So go along on the 30th of May, 7 a.m. to 2 p.m. St. Luke's Anglican Church Hall pop-up garage sale, and you shouldn't miss it because there's always something there for everyone. Now, for those folk who want to make donations or donations of goods, and they are always very welcome, and we can arrange for you time slot by calling 0457 452 562, and they can arrange a time for you to drop your goods off. But that is certainly a date claimer for you. Pop a note on the fridge, put it in your diary, and you won't be disappointed. That's St. Luke's Anglican Church Hall, 29 Rundle Street, Wandle, a pop-up garage sale with just about everything that you would need to have. St. Luke's Anglican Church is a friend of 4YOU, and they certainly like to donate something to 4YOU in support of their promotions.

That was Carole King, Hard Rock Cafe. I've got a couple of songs lined up that will take us to the passing parade with John Doremus. Steve Perry, Oh Sherry, then Split Enz, I See Red.

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If you'd like more information, contact Jeanette on 0428 926 892. This is your opportunity to go along and become a friend of these magnificent gardens here in Rockhampton.

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1: 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His name was Thomas Phillips. I'll be back to tell you about him and of the mania that made him both hated and famous after this message.
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2: You said that we would always be.
1: The illegitimate son of a wealthy calico manufacturer, Thomas Phillips was born in Manchester in 1792. His father gave him his name and accepted him as his heir, and he was raised accordingly. It was while attending Oxford that his love for old books developed into an all-consuming passion. He spent every penny he could lay his hands on, and a good many pennies that he couldn't, buying every ancient volume that came his way. He left Oxford pursued by a small army of unpaid booksellers. On the death of his father in 1818, the incorrigible young collector added a bride to his library, an Irish girl named Henrietta Molyneux, and took up residence at his departed sire's manor house at Middle Hill. 2 years later, through the influence of his wife's poor but noble family, he was made a baronet by King George IV. This, plus an inherited income of £10,000 a year, considerably elevated his status in the community. But by now his passion for books had become a mania, alongside of which nothing else mattered. He filled every room in the house with books, even the bedroom, which was a little hard on poor Henrietta, who had to sleep in the servants' quarters, while Phillips himself bedded down under the kitchen table. And still he kept buying more books by the crate load, till at length he ran out of money and was obliged to flee with Henrietta to the continent to escape his creditors. There, with money borrowed against his estates, he continued his buying spree. Parchments from the abbeys of France, classical manuscripts, ancient biblical texts, feudal charters, and, of course, more books. In 1825, he deemed it prudent to return home, along with 36 enormous chests crammed with ancient literary treasures. By 1831, his debts had reached a staggering total. He owed £25,000 to London booksellers alone. His answer to the situation was to raise a further mortgage on his estates, which might to some extent have eased the pressure. But he had not spent the lot on more manuscripts and books. It was too much for Henrietta. With her children starving and clad in threadbare rags, she gave up the battle and died of an oppression of the brain. By the 1840s, the Phillips collection was reputed to be worth at least £125,000. But the thought of selling even a part of it was too much for him to contemplate. The wonder of it was that he managed to keep himself out of debtor's prison, but somehow he did, and at the same time continued to enlarge his collection. Sir Thomas Phillips died in 1872 on the verge of total insanity. but still with his precious hoard intact. It took his descendants 70 years to sell off what was said to be the largest collection of rare books and manuscripts ever assembled by one man. But Sir Thomas Phillips himself, the man who put it together, has long since been forgotten. Our time is up till we meet again for another chapter in the Passing Parade. This is John Doremus. As always, thank you so much, and goodbye for now.
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We just heard from Ray Stevens, Woogie Boogie. Coming right up, Chicago, If You Leave Me Now. Then Bob Dylan, Hurricane.

That was Johnny O'Keefe. Shake, baby, shake. We've got the 10 o'clock news and sport update coming up after this next couple of tracks. Strangers, My Melanie Makes Me Smile. Then Hank Marvin, Sasha.

0: Coming up for you now is the Australian Independent News.
1: Hello there, I'm Sean Bindley. The Albanese government is struggling to contain growing backlash over its budget measures. Labor is reining in capital gains, negative gearing and family trusts. Small business and even some former Labor advisers have criticised the changes, arguing they'll hurt the economy and productivity. Opposition leader Angus Taylor says he believes the changes will hurt small business.
2: This is, I think, a disaster for small business in this country. You know, small business is the key to growing, to employing, to the strength of our local communities. And if you undermine small business, you undermine the country. And that's exactly what this is about.
1: US President Donald Trump says he's called off a military attack on Iran scheduled for Tuesday after the leaders of three Middle Eastern powers asked him to hold off. The social media post said he was ready to resume the war if a deal is not reached. Kate Fisher reports from Washington.
3: There'd been no clear indication prior to Mr. Trump's post that the US was preparing to strike Iran and end the fragile ceasefire. On his Truth Social platform, the president said he had informed US military leaders that the attack was off in light of the request from the Qatari Emir, Saudi Crown Prince and the UAE president. He stated that serious negotiations are now taking place and that these leaders told him the deal will be very acceptable to the USA, as well as countries in the Middle East and beyond. The president said, though Tuesday's attack was off, the military should be prepared to go forward with a full, large-scale assault of Iran on a moment's notice in the event that an acceptable deal is not reached. Kate Fisher, Washington.
1: The New South Wales Health Minister admits there is more work to do on clearing the elective surgery backlog. An Auditor General report has found nearly 4,000 patients are on a planned surgery wait list, with officials adopting a practical target of below 1,000. Ryan Park says things are heading in the right direction.
4: We came into government, the figure was around 14,500. We've got that figure now down to below 4,000 as of this week, but there's still more work to do.
1: New South Wales police have charged a man with three counts of domestic violence murder after a woman and two boys were found dead in a Sydney home. Police say emergency services were confronted by a particularly violent scene at Campbelltown, where the bodies of two boys aged 12 and 4 and a 46-year-old woman were found. A man in his 40s will face court today. In Queensland, dozens of high school students have been rescued after becoming trapped by floodwaters in the scenic rim. 42 teenagers and five staff members were on school camp in Mount Barney National Park late on Monday afternoon when they became stranded. Swift water crews used boats to carry the group to safety. More Australians are falling victim to subscription creep.